0: XYZ with Eric Zachary. First and foremost, and most responsibly.
1: Okay.
0: I got that word out.
1: Yeah, you did.
0: Happy Friday.
1: Happy Friday, Eric.
0: The weekend is here. Spooky season is here. Your first Friday of October.
1: Ooh.
0: I've already seen a couple people dressed for Halloween parties.
1: No,
0: I didn't know.
1: You have not.
0: I swear, walking into work,
1: what?
0: I was like, your first Friday, that's the first Halloween party of the season?
1: We got to pump the... You guys are too thirsty.
0: Yeah, well, speaking of thirst, like pumpkin spice, that's what you focus on for the first 2 weeks.
1: Right, please.
0: You got to have this like autumn transition.
1: Right.
0: And then the back 2 weekends are when you can be like
1: there
0: a sexy cat or
1: ease into it.
0: Sexy
1: or,
0: ghost.
1: Or a regular cat.
0: Or
1: regular ghost.
0: Sexy, I don't know, Rudy Giuliani.
1: Or don't dress up as regular Rudy Judy. I mean, I guess if you got to be Rudy, be a sexy Rudy.
0: I was just
1: Rudy.
0: Thinking of like, who's the most absurd costume I could think of?
1: Yeah.
0: But you just got to be real sweaty. It's XYZ with Eric Zachary.
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0: It's definitely a common thread in at least like TV shows. If someone's been adopted or doesn't know who their dad or their mom is, like their birth parent, you it's not unusual to hear of that kid assuming like maybe they're someone famous and whoever knew.
1: Yes.
0: It turns out that does happen.
1: This is a crazy story.
0: XYZ with their exact career, XYZ ENT Entertainment Report, all brought to you by O'Reilly Auto Parts. Yeah, this dude found out 50 years into life that his father is Michael McDonald.
2: Tell me about yourself. What do you do? And so he said, well, I'm a musician. And he went on to tell me that, in fact, looks like we'll be touring this summer and we'll be stopping in St. Louis. And then I finally said, are you Michael McDonald?
0: Wow.
3: That's ridiculous.
0: Now, you don't need to know who Michael McDonald is other than just legendary singer.
3: What a fool believes.
0: Songwriter.
3: Doobie Brothers.
0: I'm just saying, there's some people that may not recognize that name.
3: Sure.
0: But
3: sure.
0: Yeah, it's a very famous, very legendary musician, especially 100%. Someone that age, to be like, there's a good chance he saw Michael McDonald in concert.
3: Oh, yeah. No, I mean, like, because he's from St. Louis, I mean, both of them, obviously. But what's wild to me is, like, this guy's, like, 58.
0: Why now?
3: Yeah, like, I mean, well, basically one of Michael McDonald's kids did a 23andMe and found, he was just like excited that he had a half brother out there.
0: Sure.
3: Connects with him and he's like, oh, I actually don't know who my parents are. Like, I was adopted.
0: Yeah.
3: So he was like, all right, I'm going to tell your mom and dad.
0: Right.
3: And I'll let them explain to you
0: the situation.
3: Yeah, who they are. And he's like, he has no idea that his dad is Michael McDonald.
0: Maybe my dad's George Clooney.
3: I mean, wouldn't that be cool, though?
0: I look too much like my father.
3: Yeah.
0: Also, he was there, so
3: your dad was very present.
0: Yeah. That's wild, though, to grow up. And it sounds like he did okay for himself. You know, it's always a scary situation when you don't know if you have to give a kid up at how they're going to do in life.
3: Right, right.
0: But yeah, that sounds like it was a pretty cool moment, and I would hope he got VIP backstage.
3: At the very least.
0: Yeah. Like, imagine being Michael McDonald's band and being like, who's this new guy? And he's like, oh, this is my new son.
3: My newest son.
0: 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Your XYZ ENT Entertainment Report, all brought to you by O'Reilly Auto Parts.
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0: With you. Daddy Netflix, or as you may know him, Ted Sarandos, the CEO of Netflix, is saying that the platform is not growing fast enough.
1: Yeah, I don't like hearing about billionaires' problems, but basically he's saying because they are not using AI or generative platforms, like Netflix is down like maybe like 2% from what it was this time last year.
0: Which is crazy.
1: Which is, yeah, like, you know, boo-hoo.
0: Stop making Hallmark movies and start competing with Hulu and Apple in terms of the quality that you produce.
1: I guess like the big thing is like Netflix is struggling to get like more live programming like NFL games as opposed to the Peacocks and the Hulus of the world.
0: Well, those are coming from major,
1: right?
0: You know,
1: but again, I don't care.
0: Yeah. I don't know. I just think it's a content problem. And maybe if you stopped bringing up those subscription fees like daily.
1: Or maybe did we need another?

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What'd you think we were talking about? Take advantage and hit the 967 text line, powered by the Tomzak Law Group. 855-820-7827. No flip phone struggle required.

0: Mom's hot take on XYZ with their Exactly. It's all brought to you by T-Mobile. My mom joins the show to provide her perspective on what's trending. Hi, Mom. Today, you wanted to talk about...
1: Celebrities in general. I think that the whole cycle of celebrities, we need to talk about being more positive than negative and less invasive.
0: Less invasive of celebrities.
2: You want to be nicer to the people at the top.
1: Yes.
0: Yeah. The 1%ers need a chance,
2: right,
0: Jordan.
2: Right. Okay.
0: We'll talk about that next. First, can we talk about how you're doing this from a storage unit?
1: It's not a storage unit. It is my own personal open air space closet.
0: You look like you're in a thrift consignment shop right now.
1: That's exactly the look I was going for. Thank you.
0: Okay. All right. I don't know if she redecorated the studio or she moved into Home Goods. One of the two. Mom's hot take is coming up next.
2: Chicagoland's classic pop, the 967. Baby.

0: 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This is the 967.
1: You know, you made me feel so good inside. I've always wanted a girl just like you. Such a pure dude.

0: Mom's hot take on XYZ with their Zachary. My mom joining the show to provide her perspective on what's trending in pop culture and today.
1: Hello.
0: You a German man?
2: Hello.
1: Hello.
0: My mom joining the show, all thanks to T-Mobile, because today you wanted to talk about not just...
1: Be nicer to celebrities. Let's get them back on a pedestal. I know that sounds ridiculous, I think we're just bringing their dirty laundry too much into
0: So you. You don't like the Real Housewives angle of it all, is what you're saying?
1: No, I don't. I never have. I've never watched those shows. Honestly, everybody thinks I would be the one to watch them, and I have. I've never watched an episode of The Kardashians. I've never watched an episode of The Real Housewives.
2: Mm-hmm. Sure.
1: Or any of those things.
0: You like the illusion that all celebrities are sweet and kind and fairy godmothers, and we should only see the best of them.
1: I like the illusion of just being nicer to celebrities. Lately in the news, you've heard a lot of bad things about some of these celebrities and their children. And it's like, just stop. We don't need to go there. Let's just stop.
0: Yeah, I agree with you. If you're referring to like celebrities that are going through hardships, like I don't think we need to spotlight that for drama.
2: For sure, yeah.
0: There are celebrities that are on an occasion exposed because they're just not good people and they treat people
2: poorly.
0: Awful.
2: Yeah.
0: And that's getting exposed more than it used to because...
1: Like, oh...
0: Like who?
1: J-Lo?
2: What's J-Lo?
0: What did J-Lo do?
1: She seems like she's not a nice person. A lot of people are really getting mad at her right now.
0: So you just went from let's be nicer to celebrities to just
2: I don't think that person's
0: throwing
2: good.
0: A dart in the dark and hitting Jennifer Lopez?
1: I just watched something and then they were saying like she's over. Like don't be that way anymore. Or Taylor Swift, she's what is she, 40? She needs to start acting a little bit nicer. She's
2: the 180.
0: Do you know what the word integrity means? Like or moral leg to stand on?
1: Sure, I can get down and dirty with the best of them.
2: No, we know, we know, we know. We're not asking for that. Please don't do that.
0: Well, I'm saying don't do what I just did. But hey, if we're gonna do it, yeah, all right. XYZ with Eric Zachary, Mom's Hot Take. It's all brought to you by T-Mobile.
1: Sorry, Taylor.
0: It's better over here. 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
3: kinda. And yes, you still love boy bands. No shame. That's why we're here. The 967, Chicagoland's classic pop.
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0: Zara Larsson has had nothing short of an insanely major year, which is so exciting as a fan of hers. We both are, for so long.
1: Of course.
0: You know, she's had success, but this year has been
1: it's gotten to a new level now.
0: Next level. And I actually had talked to her 3 years ago, right when a lot of people don't know she did this. She purchased her masters.
1: Right, yeah.
0: She owns the rights to her music. She owns her catalog. So now when songs like Lush Life and Symphony are recently going re-viral, Midnight Sun's doing huge, she's making money.
1: Cash.
0: And we just got the chance to catch up with her and talk about both my conversation with her 3 years ago and where she's at right now. Our clip with Zara Larsson is coming up next on XYZ.
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0: I got a really cool opportunity to talk to Zara Larsson 3 years ago in a really relaxed setting. We were in the recording studio, and her and I talked a lot about music because she had just, a lot of people don't know this, bought her catalog.
1: Huge.
0: Her master. Songs that even she didn't write, but now she was on. Now she owns songs like Lush Life, like Symphony, which is going viral.
2: The biggest ones.
0: And now, of course, her current music as well. I just got the chance to catch up with her again to talk about how those two things correlate 3 years later. She was making an investment 3 years ago. Now she's making real money.
2: Bank.
0: Here's a conversation with Zara Larsson.
3: You also 3 years ago told me that you had purchased your catalog and you purchased your masters.
4: Yep.
0: Do you remember deciding, like, was there a moment you're like, I need to get my catalog at some point?
4: It's a rarity for it to happen. The majority of it, like, for me now is, feels like, because it's not even for me right now. It might be for my kids.
0: Sure.
4: And it's an investment. You know, you're 100% right. But the stream of income is, like, so much higher now. And then I just know that it's in my name. And then in a few years, you know, I'll own all the masters 100% and all the copyright and all the... just know every song that I've been a part of. And it took a long time. It took a couple of years, a few years for sure, to really reach that agreement. It's really nice. I feel like a boss.
3: Everyone's seeing Lush Life pop up right now. And they're like, oh, that's so cool. It's like breaking top 40. And it's
4: right.
3: And I'm like, do you know how much money she's making right now? That let's talk about that part.
4: No, like, that's so insane. Isn't that funny how that happened?
3: That worked
4: Lush
3: out.
4: Life is 10
3: it's not
4: years
3: a, yeah,
4: old.
3: And that's not even a song you wrote. And first,
4: no.
3: it's really... unique to be able to get the chance to own that kind of a master.
4: It really is. I was even thinking about, like, it blew up because I had this amazing girl come up on stage and do the dance with me, which was completely unprepared. And then she just made the dance blow up.
3: The stream numbers go up too. And
4: crazy.
3: She's very nice and very happy, but this is a boss right here. We talked a lot of business last time too.
4: No, it is actually so incredible because, like you said, I didn't write the song, but now I have ownership of the song.
0: So cool. Zara Larsson, not only seeing the success that she's been working so hard for so long for, but now she also gets to reap the business rewards from that too.
2: Hell yeah.
0: Because she owns her masters and her catalog, and most artists can't say that other than Taylor Swift, maybe.
2: Sure.
0: It's XYZ with Eric Zachary. 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

0: No shade. Like, it's obviously a huge franchise, but things need to end. It's not for Fast and Furious. This was in NBC's upfronts that, you know, this is totally going to happen. It's been greenlit for Peacock, so it could be a little edgier.
1: Is he going to be in it, or is it like a new origin story?
0: As of right now, all we know is that he is executive producing it.
1: Okay.
0: They do have showrunners attached to it, but nothing, if he's going to, I'm sure it's Vin
1: He'll
0: Diesel.
1: Make a cameo.
0: He'll make a cameo, if anything. Mm-hmm. But, you know, it's also like 25 years of Fast and Furious, because it came out in 2001.
1: Got it.
0: So it's
1: they're getting the rides at Universal.
0: Yeah, yeah. They're doing everything.
1: Start powdering up the bald head now for the camera. But Vin Diesel executive producing a new Fast and the Furious TV show on Peacock.
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0: that's see, but yeah, we're done there.
1: Indie Fridays on XYZ with Eric Zachary. It's all brought to you by Progressive Insurance. 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
2: That's right.
1: Adela has a big song called Ain't in L.A. It was in the new Nicole Kidman movie.
2: Well, no, she's got that song, Nicole Kidman.
1: Oh.
2: Yeah.
1: I just assume Nicole Kidman, and that's a movie.
2: No, no, no.
1: Anyway, it's this song right here. Got it. So she's got a song called Ain't in L.A.
2: Yes.
1: I'm going to let Jordan do the talking. 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
2: Chicagoland's classic pop, the 967.

0: Indie Fridays on XYZ with Eric Zachary. Audrey reviewing the pop charts, the top 40 charts, yep. Finding songs that are currently trending, like Adela. It's called Ain't in LA. And then going to find some indie artists that also deserve some spotlight that have a similar sound. So is this week's Indie Friday, the 1st of October.
1: It's XYZ. I'm Audrey, and this is Indie Friday, where we take a song from the charts and find a couple of indie artists you may not have heard of with the same vibe. Here's the song you already know. This is Adela with Ain't in LA. Adela is definitely a newer one to the charts. She's kind of this like bubblegum anti-princess. One thing that I learned about her that I didn't know is that she was actually almost a member of Cat's Eye from the like game show that they did to create that band. But she's been making a lot of really fun music recently, but she doesn't have all that much out. So let's get started with our indie artist. Without further ado, this is Ashley Sienna with Aphrodite.

Ashley Sienna is Canadian. She is originally from Toronto, Canada. She is 23 years old. She actually also kind of got her start on TikTok, like a lot of these artists are. She blew up originally on TikTok in 2020 for her what she called manifestation music, which I think you can hear a lot in this song. She has this moody, ethereal sound that Adele kind of gets into from time to time. So again, go check her out. This is Ashley Sienna with Aphrodite. And next up, this is Sam Short with Puppy.

0: Sam Short is originally from Oregon, but now she's living in LA. She made that move to work on her music. She also is another one of these TikTok artists. She had the song Already Mine blow up. That had over 30 million views in just a few months. So she kind of had like a really quick track to getting to where she is today. But she is working on a little bit of fun rebranding. She's working on a new personal project called Earth Girl. Her EP for that, her debut EP for that, will be out next Friday. So go ahead, check her out. This is Sam Short with Puppy. And this has been Indie Friday on XYZ. And if you have any artists that you want to share or anybody that you would like to recommend, feel free to go ahead and shoot us a DM at XYZ Content. And that's pretty much it. Have a great day. Bye.
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1: Anyway, there we go. A little bit of Audrey today because she took Friday off. 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
9: 3. Dad had a new shed built to store hay in for our beef cows. But the very next week, a whopper of a storm came through, picked up that shed, carried it about 100 feet, and slammed it back down to the ground. Poles were busted, tin was bent, doors were demolished. What's worse, Dad hadn't gotten around to insuring it yet. A few days later, us boys were pulling out nails, stacking up tin, and saving whatever poles were salvageable. That's when we saw them, neighbor after neighbor, showing up and pitching in and tearing that shed apart.

0: apart so we could rebuild. And we did. Of course, it was never quite the same. A lot of bent tin and a little leak here and there. But just a few years ago, Ben's wedding reception was held in that shed because it's still standing. And it stands as a reminder that when bad things happen, you can always count on your neighbors to dig through the mess and build you back up again. Neighbors helping neighbors. That's what it's all about. 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
2: Me not working hard. Yeah, right, picture that with a Kodak. Or better yet, go to Times

0: Mom's hot take on XYZ with their exact read. My mom joined the show today, as she does three times a week, to talk about celebrities, but more specifically how we need to be nicer to the rich and famous.
1: I'd rather be a Pollyanna. I'd rather be like talking nice about people than negative. I can talk negative just like the worst person.
0: Okay, in the same breath of the hot take of you saying
1: giving you an example.
0: You said we need to be nicer, and you're like, what does Jennifer Coolidge have to offer?
1: I was being, see, that's my example. I can do it too, but I don't want to do that.
0: But you do it exclusively with me when we're not on the air.
2: Right.
0: I grew up with my mom like criticizing news anchors' hairstyles. She's like, I don't understand what that look is.
1: Yeah. No. No, I said I don't want to wear a newscaster hairstyle.
0: That's okay. Not how that went at all. That's revisionist history. Mom's hot take. If you want to listen or watch it back on demand, you can just search us wherever you get your podcast or whenever you watch your video podcast. 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

0: A teacher in Iowa is facing a pretty massive uh-oh moment after she got caught offering extra credit to her students if they donated to her GoFundMe, which happened to be her going to Ecuador. Now, a couple components here. XYZ with Eric Zachary. One, I cannot agree with what she did. I can, as a teacher, understand, like, hey, if you want some extra credit for something that's going to fund a good cause, because in her head, this was for like a mission trip or something.
1: Yeah, she was doing a medical mission trip down to Ecuador. So it wasn't just like, oh, give me money so I can go vacation.
0: Sure. But it was like, if you donate, you can get a better grade kind of thing.
1: Right.
0: And then because like it wasn't run through like a World Health Organization or something, it's just her money.
1: Just her GoFundMe.
0: She's claiming that she went to go do this mission trip. Maybe she did, maybe she didn't. But as a teacher, you can't ask for money from your students.
1: That's a bribe.
0: So she was fired, as she should have been.
1: Yep.
0: But as it got more publicity, now the government was like, wait, that's not only wrong, that's illegal.
1: Yeah, basically, once she got fired, she went to apply for unemployment benefits because they do a rather small investigation, you know, so that you can get those benefits. They were like, wait. There's some legal issues here.
0: Yeah.
1: So as of now, she's being denied unemployment benefits. She could be charged further.
0: That's crazy.
1: Yes.
0: I want to dance around this carefully. As someone that teaches a college course, right? And obviously it's different with like college kids. I'm dealing with full-blown adults as opposed to high school kids.
1: Yeah,

0: I have offered extra credit opportunities for something that first and foremost benefits the student.
1: Right.
0: Like, for example, like, we'll have like performances or events at our studios.
1: Yes.
0: I'm not charging the kids money to do that.
1: No.
0: But I will say, hey, if you come participate in this, I'll give you extra credit. Yeah, there's a small part that benefits me or our studio because we get an audience out of it.
1: Sure.
0: But, like, it's not a requirement. Again, there's no money exchanged.
1: Right, right, right.
0: And it's, so it's not weird for, I know there's teachers around the country, they're like, hey, if you donate clothes for, like, a clothes drive for the winter or something, you can get extra credit. I think had this been a more organized mission trip, then, and it wasn't money, it wasn't like, hey, you donate, like, dollars, like, you're donating time, effort, or, like, coats or something, clothes or... I don't know, some sort of supplies, then it would be a little different. But yeah, you just can't ask kids for cash.
1: Yeah, the money thing, I think, is the big issue. And, you know, it's always a slippery slope when people are like, oh, GoFundMe, go to that page, give me this money. Where's that money going? Do we even know? So,
0: and I mean, I've run a GoFundMe for my father when we were struggling to get him some health care and whatnot. Yeah, yeah. And I appropriated the funds the right way, but I was a little shocked of like, oh, there's no checks and balances here.
1: Right, exactly.
0: So like when you see these like fake GoFundMes out there, they have no way to know how that money is used.
1: That's
0: so be very careful about where you donate money and how you donate money.
1: Yeah.
0: And don't donate money to your teachers so they can go to Ecuador. It's XYZ.
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0: This is going to be a Netflix movie in
1: 100%.
0: I don't know, 6 months, a year. A man who was adopted as a child, never knew his birth parents, so was curious, as most adopted kids are, but he went on to have a great life. In his 50s, someone reached out to him on 23andMe and said, "Hey, I think you're my half-brother."
1: Yeah.
0: And this guy's like, "Oh, cool. I've always wanted to know more about my family." Yep. Not that he's holding a grudge or anything. Turns out his biological father is Michael McDonald.
1: Yes, of the Doobie Brothers.
0: The singer.
1: Yeah.
0: So when the half-brother that reached out was like, "Hey, just a heads up," didn't tell them his real dad is famous.
1: Right.
0: Was like, "I'll let them handle that."
1: Yeah.
0: Only for Michael McDonald and this now 50-year-old to connect and be like, "Dad?"
1: It's just a crazy story. It's awesome. I would love that to happen. I mean, I like my dad a lot, but I would love for a situation.
0: Be Michael McDonald. Yeah.
1: Dude, I love What a Fool Believes. That's such a good
0: Jordan
1: song.
0: Jordan, who would you trade your dad in for? XYZ.
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0: XYZ with Derek Zachary. It's coming up next every Friday. We do Drink and Think, where either Jordan, myself, Audrey, or sometimes our friends that are in the music industry, like Shano, will head to the bar and do a little pop culture trivia with people who have been
1: drinking,
0: imbibing.
1: Yes.
0: Here's just a clip of this week's Drink and Think, which is airing next.
2: How tall are you?
3: 5'2".
2: God. She need a car seat. God.
0: I don't remember writing the question.
1: You did write all these questions.
0: I didn't write the question. How tall are you?
1: Oh, he did a follow-up question.
0: Okay, that was Shano really letting loose. He also was a couple tequila shots in. Drink and Think this week, all brought to you by O'Reilly Auto Parts. It's coming up next. Hang on.
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0: Every week on XYZ with Eric Zachary, we head to the bars to test people who are enjoying a few adult beverages on pop culture trivia. And sometimes we have guest hosts like Shanno, who is a singer, songwriter, musician, rapper out of Chicago.
1: That's right.
0: This is his second drink and think where he's jumped in as guest host.
1: Yes.
0: Here we go. First drink and think of October.
2: Yo, we back here with your boy Shanno with drink and think. And we back here with
3: Kiara.
2: Today is National Secret Day.
4: No, it's not.
2: Tell me something you haven't told anybody. Go ahead, get your...
3: That guy that I had told y'all I wasn't talking to no more. We might be texting again.
2: What's his name?
3: DJ.
2: Who?
3: DJ.
2: DJ? Found who DJ.
4: Her
2: is.
4: Friends weren't happy
2: but
4: about
2: that. All right, the rumors going viral that Florida is trying to pass a law requiring adults under the age of 5'2".
4: Under the height of 5'2".
2: You kind
4: of
2: look short. All right. To use a car seat, how tall are you?
3: 5'2".
2: God. She need a car seat. God.
4: How drunk was he?
1: Right, he was loose.
2: Go to jail for 2 years or go to jail until your mom gets 1 million views on a post, but she cannot tell she's posting about you getting out of jail.
3: Oh. Give it 2 years.
5: Okay.
2: Wow, you got no faith in your mama.
3: You know, my mom is not on social media at all, so you know.
2: You might as well go ahead and take them 2 years.
3: Exactly.
2: I feel bad. It's reported that Taylor Swift's husband, Travis Kelce, was among the victims of the multi-million-dollar Ponzi scheme. But what team does Travis Kelce play for?
3: I know they're real popular, right?
5: Right.
3: They was just in the Super Bowl.
2: Andy.
3: Their colors is red and something.
2: And Andy is.
5: Oh man,
4: come
5: this
4: on!
5: Is tough.
4: Yeah,
2: you almost there.
3: God dang!
2: I'm getting disappointed. I'm gonna need you to do better.
4: He kind of sounds like Obama.
2: Start with a K and a C.
3: I know.

0: Kansas City. I just.
1: Good gracious. What? What's okay? You right there?
0: I don't know what the actual team is though.
2: Oh my gosh.
3: This is painful.
4: This is. It was brutal.
1: Good gracious. Oh, you ain't safe though. You got one more question. Okay. All right. Mariska Hargitay recently hosted the 78th annual Emmy Awards.
4: What?
1: Who does she play in? Lauder,
3: you say Indie Awards?
0: Oh, you know I know that one, right? We talking Andy. About Olivia Benson?
1: You hear me?
4: Thank God.
1: You talking about Indian? You talking about
4: Indian? Why does he keep saying Indian?
1: Indeed.
3: It's not sponsored by Indeed.com. What are you talking about, Shadow? All right, there you go. Drink and Think. If you want to watch this week's Drink and Think, you can check it out on XYZ content on Instagram. 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
1: Okay.
0: I got that word out.
1: Yeah, you did.
0: Happy Friday.
1: Happy Friday, Eric.
0: The weekend is here. Spooky season is here. Your first Friday of October.
1: Ooh.
0: I've already seen a couple people dressed for Halloween parties.
1: No,
0: I didn't know.
1: You have not.
0: I swear, walking into work,
1: what?
0: I was like, your first Friday, that's the first Halloween party of the season?
1: We got to pump the... You guys are too thirsty.
0: Yeah, well, speaking of thirst, like pumpkin spice, that's what you focus on for the first 2 weeks.
1: Right, please.
0: You got to have this like autumn transition.
1: Right.
0: And then the back 2 weekends are when you can be like
1: a sexy cat or a regular cat.
0: Or
1: regular ghost.
0: Sexy, I don't know, Rudy Giuliani.
1: Or don't dress up as regular Rudy Judy. I mean, I guess if you got to be Rudy, be a sexy Rudy.
0: I was just
1: Rudy.
0: Thinking of like, who's the most absurd costume I could think of?
1: Yeah.
0: You just got to be real sweaty. It's XYZ with Eric Zachary.
1: The 967, Chicago.

0: It's definitely a common thread in at least like TV shows. If someone's been adopted or doesn't know who their dad or their mom is, like their birth parent, it's not unusual to hear of that kid assuming like maybe there's someone famous and whoever knew.
1: Yes.
0: It turns out that does happen.
1: This is a crazy story.
0: XYZ with their exact career, XYZ ENT Entertainment Report, all brought to you by O'Reilly Auto Parts. Yeah, this dude found out 50 years into life that his father is Michael McDonald.
2: Tell me about yourself. What do you do? And so he said, well, I'm a musician. And he went on to tell me that, in fact, looks like we'll be touring this summer and we'll be stopping in St. Louis. And then I finally said, are you Michael McDonald?
0: Wow.
3: That's ridiculous.
0: Now, you don't need to know who Michael McDonald is other than just legendary singer.
3: What a fool believes.
0: Songwriter.
3: Doobie Brothers.
0: I'm just saying, there's some people that may not recognize that name.
3: Sure.
0: But yeah, it's a very famous, very legendary musician, especially 100%. Someone that age, to be like, there's a good chance he saw Michael McDonald in concert.
3: Oh, yeah. No, I mean, like, because he's from St. Louis, I mean, both of them, obviously. But what's wild to me is, like, this guy's, like, 58.
0: Why now?
3: Yeah, like, I mean, well, basically one of Michael McDonald's kids did a 23andMe and found, he was just like excited that he had a half brother out there.
0: Sure.
3: Connects with him and he's like, oh, I actually don't know who my parents are. Like, I was adopted.
0: Yeah.
3: So he was like, all right, I'm going to tell your mom and dad.
0: Right.
3: And I'll let them explain to you
0: the situation.
3: Yeah, who they are. And he's like, he has no idea that his dad is Michael McDonald.
0: Maybe my dad's George Clooney.
3: I mean, wouldn't that be cool, though?
0: I look too much like my father.
3: Yeah.
0: Also, he was there. So, like,
3: yes, yeah. Your dad was very present.
0: Yeah. That's wild, though, to grow up. And it sounds like he did okay for himself. You know, it's always a scary situation when you don't know if you have to give a kid up at how they're going to do in life.
3: Right, right.
0: But yeah, that sounds like it was a pretty cool moment. And I would hope he got VIP backstage.
3: At the very least.
0: Yeah. Like, imagine being Michael McDonald's band and being like, who's this new guy? And he's like, oh, this is my new son.
3: My newest son.
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0: Today on XYZ with Derek Zachary, my mom is tearing celebrities apart. And the irony is that her hot take originally started with, I want to be nicer to celebrities.
1: Yeah, yes.
0: And then she went on to take down Taylor Swift and Jennifer Coolidge and J-Lo.
1: And J-Lo, yeah.
0: So many. Yeah. Ted Sarandos, Daddy Netflix, is saying that Netflix is not growing fast enough. And he's got ideas how he can make it bigger.
1: Sure, buddy.
0: Hear him out. I don't know if you've heard of Netflix. There is a man who was adopted as a child who just found out his father is Michael McDonald.
1: Craziest story ever.
0: Legendary singer of the Doobie Brothers.
1: That's right.
0: The man's now 50-something.
1: Yeah, so yeah. He's like, up there. Yeah.
0: Dad? That's wild. Plus, Zara Larsson joining the show to talk about music business and the fact that Lush Life becoming popular again is quite literally making her millions of dollars.
1: Yes.
0: Which is how it should be.
1: Love it.
0: We love that. We love Zara. All of that and more. If you missed any of the show, or of course you want to watch the show in its intended video format.
1: That's right.
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0: Zara Larsson has had nothing short of an insanely major year, which is so exciting as a fan of hers. We both are, for so long.
1: Of course.
0: You know, she's had success, but this year has been
1: gotten to a new level now.
0: Next level. And I actually had talked to her 3 years ago, right when a lot of people don't know she did this. She purchased her masters.
1: Right, yeah.
0: She owns the rights to her music. She owns her catalog. So now when songs like Lush Life and Symphony are recently going re-viral, Midnight Sun's doing huge, she's making money.
1: Cash.
0: And we just got the chance to catch up with her and talk about both my conversation with her 3 years ago and what she's at right now. Our clip with Zara Larsson is coming.

0: I got a really cool opportunity to talk to Zara Larsson 3 years ago in a really relaxed setting. We're in the recording studio, and her and I talked a lot about music because she had just, a lot of people don't know this, bought her catalog.
1: Huge.
0: Her master. Songs that even she didn't write, but now she was on. Now she owns songs like Lush Life, like Symphony, which is going viral.
1: The biggest ones.
0: And now, of course, her current music as well. I just got the chance to catch up with her again to talk about how those two things correlate 3 years later. She was making an investment 3 years ago. Now she's making real money.
1: Bank.
0: Here's a conversation with Zara Larsson.
2: You also 3 years ago told me that you had purchased your catalog and you purchased your masters.
3: Yeah,
0: I remember deciding, like, was there a moment you're like, I need to get my catalog at some point?
3: It's a rarity for it to happen. The majority of it, like, for me now is, feels like, because it's not even for me right now. It might be for my kids.
0: Sure.
3: And it's an investment. You know, you're 100% right. But the stream of income is, like, so much higher now. And then I just know that it's in my name. And then in a few years, you know, I'll own all the masters 100% and all the copyright and all the... just know every song that I've been a part of. And it took a long time. It took a couple of years, a few years for sure, to really reach that agreement. It's really nice. I feel like a boss.
2: Everyone's seeing Lush Life pop up right now and they're like, oh, that's so cool. It's like breaking top 40. And it's
3: right.
2: And I'm like, do you know how much money she's making right now? That let's talk about that part.
3: No, like, that's so insane. Isn't that funny how that happened?
4: That worked
3: Lush
4: out.
3: Life is 10
2: it's not
3: years
2: a, yeah,
3: old.
2: And that's not even a song you wrote. And first
3: no.
2: it's really unique to be able to get the chance to own that kind of a master.
3: It really is. I was even thinking about, like, it blew up because I had this amazing girl come up on stage and do the dance with me, which was completely unprepared, and then she just made the dance blow up.
2: The stream numbers go up too, and
3: crazy.
2: She's very nice and very happy, but this is a boss right here. We talked a lot of business last time too.
3: No, it is actually so incredible because, like you said, I didn't write the song, but now I have ownership of the song.
0: So cool. Zara Larsson, not only seeing the success that she's been working so hard for so long for, but now she also gets to reap the business rewards from that too.
1: Hell yeah.
0: Because she owns her masters and her catalog, and most artists can't
1: Don't.
0: Say that
1: yeah. mm-hmm.
0: other than Taylor Swift, maybe.
1: Sure.
0: It's XYZ with Eric Zachary. 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

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It won't take nearly as long as it did on that flip phone. The 967, Chicagoland's classic pop. Be a boy.

0: Mom's hot take on XYZ with Eric Zachary. It's all brought to you by T-Mobile. My mom joins the show to provide her perspective on what's trending. Hi, Mom. Today, you wanted to talk about...
1: Celebrities in general. I think that the whole cycle of celebrities, we need to talk about being more positive than negative and less invasive.
0: Less invasive of celebrities.
2: You want to be nicer to the people at the top.
1: Yes.
0: Yeah. The one percenters need a chance,
2: right,
0: Jordan.
2: Right. Okay.
0: We'll talk about that next. First, can we talk about how you're doing this from a storage unit?
1: It's not a storage unit. It is my own personal open air space closet.
0: You look like you're in a thrift consignment shop right now.
1: That's exactly the look I was going for. Thank
0: you. Okay. All right. I don't know if she redecorated the studio or she moved into Home Goods. One of the two. Mom's hot take is coming up next.
3: It's Chicagoland's classic pop, the 967. My.
4: 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Stop looking at what you ain't got. Start being thankful for what you do got.

0: Mom's hot take on XYZ with their exactly. My mom joining the show to provide her perspective on what's trending in pop culture and today.
1: Hello.
0: You a German man?
2: Hello.
0: My mom joining the show, all thanks to T-Mobile, because today you wanted to talk about not just...
1: Be nicer to celebrities. Let's get them back on a pedestal. I know that sounds ridiculous, I think we're just bringing their dirty laundry too much into
0: You don't like the Real Housewives angle of it all, is what you're saying?
1: No, I don't. I never have. I've never watched those shows. Honestly, everybody thinks I would be the one to watch them, and I have. I've never watched an episode of The Kardashians. I've never watched an episode of The Real Housewives.
2: Mm-hmm. Sure.
1: Or any of those things.
0: You like the illusion that all celebrities are sweet and kind and fairy godmothers, and we should only see the best of them.
1: I like the illusion of just being nicer to celebrities. Lately in the news, you've heard a lot of bad things about some of these celebrities and their children. And it's like, just stop. We don't need to go there. Let's just stop.
0: I think I agree with you. If you're referring to like celebrities that are going through hardships, like I don't think we need to spotlight that for drama.
2: For sure, yeah.
0: There are celebrities that are on an occasion exposed because they're just not good people and they treat people
2: poorly.
0: Awful.
2: Yeah.
0: And that's getting exposed more than it used to because...
1: Like, oh...
0: Like who?
1: J-Lo?
2: What's J-Lo?
0: What did J-Lo do?
1: She seems like she's not a nice person. A lot of people are really getting mad at her right now.
0: So you just went from let's be nicer to celebrities to just
2: I don't think that person's
0: throwing
2: good.
0: A dart in the dark and hitting Jennifer Lopez?
1: I just watched something and then they were saying like she's over. Like don't be that way anymore. Or Taylor Swift, she's 40? She needs to start acting a little bit.

0: nice, like nicer. She's
1: the 180.
2: Do you know what the word integrity means? Like, or moral leg to stand on?
0: Sure, I can get down and dirty with the best of them. No, we know.
1: We know. We know. We're not asking for that. Please don't do that.
2: Well, I'm saying don't do what I just did. But hey, if we're going to do it, yeah, all right. X, Y, Z with Eric Zachary, Mom's Hot Take. It's all brought to you by T-Mobile.
0: Sorry, Taylor.
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13: 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Every hit you thought you forgot is

0: Daddy Netflix, or as you may know him, Ted Sarandos, the CEO of Netflix, is saying that the platform is not growing fast enough.
1: Yeah, I don't like hearing about billionaires' problems, but basically he's saying because they are not using AI or generative platforms, like Netflix is down like maybe like 2% from what it was this time last year.
0: Which is crazy.
1: Which is, yeah, like, you know, boo-hoo.
0: Stop making Hallmark movies and start competing with Hulu and Apple in terms of the quality that you produce.
1: I guess like the big thing is like Netflix is struggling to get like more live programming like NFL games as opposed to the Peacocks and the Hulus of the world.
0: Well, those are coming from major.
1: Right.
0: You know,
1: but again, I don't care.
0: Yeah. I don't know. I just think it's a content problem. And maybe if you stopped bringing up those subscription fees like daily.
1: Or maybe did we need another season of Emily in Paris?
0: No, probably
1: come,
0: not.
1: Come on. Come
0: it's
1: on.
0: XYZ with Eric Zachary.
2: Chicagoland's classic pop, the 967.
3: Yeah. Y'all know what it is. Katy Perry. Juicy J.

0: I see a headline like this and it comes off as a threat.
1: 100%.
0: Fast and the Furious, after however many movies about family and Vin Diesel, is now getting a TV series on Peacock.
1: Yes.
0: Produced by
1: Vin Diesel himself.
0: Of course, because that check is never ending for his family.
1: Well, see, I think it should have ended at some point. There's no shade. Like, it's obviously a huge franchise, but things need to end. It's not for Fast and Furious. This was in NBC's upfronts that... You know, this is totally going to happen. It's been greenlit for Peacock, so it could be a little edgier.
0: Is he
1: going to
0: be in it, or is it like a new origin story?
1: As of right now, all we know is that he is executive producer.

0: producing it.
1: Okay.
0: They do have showrunners attached to it, but nothing. If he's going to, I'm sure it's Vin
1: He'll
0: Diesel.
1: Make a cameo.
0: He'll make a cameo, if anything. Mm-hmm. But, you know, it's also like 25 years of Fast and Furious because it came out in 2001.
1: Got it.
0: So it's
1: they're getting the rides at Universal.
0: Yeah, yeah. They're doing everything.
2: Start powdering up the bald head now for the camera. but Vin Diesel, executive producing a new Fast and the Furious TV show on Peacock.
0: Chicagoland's classic pop.

0: I see a headline like this and it comes off as a threat.
1: 100%.
0: Fast and the Furious, after however many movies about family and Vin Diesel, is now getting a TV series on Peacock.
1: Yes.
0: Produced by
1: Vin Diesel himself.
0: Of course, because that check is never ending for his family.
1: Well, see, I think it should have ended at some point. There's no shade. Like, it's obviously a huge franchise, but things need to end. It's not for Fast and Furious. This was in NBC's upfronts that... You know, this is totally going to happen. It's been greenlit for Peacock, so it could be a little edgier.
0: Is he going to be in it, or is it like a new origin story?
1: As of right now, all we know is that he is executive producing it.
0: Okay.
1: They do have showrunners attached to it, but nothing if he's going to... I'm sure it's Vin
0: Diesel.
1: He'll
0: make a cameo.
1: He'll make a cameo, if anything. Mm-hmm. But, you know, it's also like 25 years of Fast and Furious, because it came out in 2001.
0: Got it.
1: So it's...
0: They're getting the rides at Universal.
1: Yeah, yeah. They're doing everything.
0: Start powdering up the bald head now for the camera. But Vin Diesel executive producing a new Fast and the Furious TV show on Peacock.
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still know every word. You still hit that high note. Kinda. And yes, you still love boy bands. No shame. That's why we're here. The 967, Chicagoland's classic pop. WSSR-FM Joliet, home to Anna and Raven in the morning and Chicagoland's classic pop. 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

0: You've probably noticed that everything costs a lot of money, right?
1: Sure.
0: Groceries, gas, everything, you name it. That's why it's not surprising that over half of Americans have a side gig, an extra way to make cash every single month. And, you know, you always talk about it like, oh, I need a side gig. I need to make some extra money. How am I going to do it? There's a guy that has over 100 different options on his YouTube channel, and some of them things you've never heard of before. It's coming up next. 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

0: Everybody needs some extra cash now more than ever. So what's the side hustle that's actually going to give it to you? Well, you got to talk to the guy that's come up with hundreds of ideas. Nick Loper is the chief side hustler at Side Hustle Nation. You can visit their YouTube page, Side Hustle Nation. 40% of Americans do something to make extra money on the side besides their primary job.
1: No, you're right. And some of the numbers I've seen are even higher than that. And it's one part in response to economic necessity and the rising cost of literally everything. And the other part is almost out of this like proactive spirit to use your free time more effectively, more productively, and say, look, maybe I could or should be doing something to improve my financial livelihood.
2: Nick, Anna says that you've come up with hundreds of ideas on this. How does it work that you put those in play for other individuals, right? Because being an idea man, sexy on the outside, but it doesn't necessarily mean that this was a success.
1: Well, for me, the Side Hustle Show is very much choose your own adventure, right? We'll put out hundreds of different ideas. And early on, my hypothesis was I'll be the guinea pig. I'll go out and test out a bunch of this stuff. And still, to this day, testing out side hustle apps and different services. So I found one recently that paid me to video the aisles at Target. The company that was facilitating this was like getting paid by the brands that wanted to see how they were positioned on the shelves.
0: Wait, Nick, I need to know, how much money do you get paid to go take videos at Target? I could do that every day when I'm there.
2: I think they filled the position.
1: This was through an app called Hetal Retail, H-E-T-A-L. I mean, actively recruiting, Target, Walmart, all this stuff. Worked out to be about $20 an hour. I am attracted to the types of side hustles that maybe not today, but maybe someday have the chance to decouple your income earning power from the hours that you put in. There's a lot of plug and play options out there like this Hetal Retail or like DoorDash, Instacart, Uber driving, right? It's pretty straightforward. Everybody can go and do it. And if your goal is to make an extra couple hundred bucks this weekend, like it's probably a viable option, but you almost have to fast forward 2, 3, 4, 5 years. Does that make a meaningful change to my bottom line or to my personal profitability? And trying to set up a side hustle or a business in such a way that there's some potential to scale. My original side hustle was a comparison shopping site for footwear, where I didn't have to be sitting in front of the computer. If somebody wanted to buy a pair of shoes, they could go do that through the website. So stuff like that, where you're setting it up once and you can get paid over and over again.
2: What is paying me the most money for the shortest amount of time invested?
1: Yeah, we found a recent one. It's called the Amazon Influencer Program, which is a horrible name because you don't really need to be an influencer to do this. Take little product review videos, and I just started with the stuff I had lying around the house. Like, oh, here's my standing desk. You upload these videos to Amazon, and then if somebody watches your video and then buys the product, they sprinkle you a little bit of commission on that. Hey, thanks for helping us make this sale. And I've already started to see some extra commissions. I think yesterday was like $20. It was like, that's
2: hey,
1: fantastic.
2: Wait a minute.
1: If you can upload it.
2: Wait a minute.
1: Once.
2: I mean, I'm ordering from Amazon 5 times a day, so this is something I got to do.
0: I get that ad, but I didn't realize that you could just take the items that you already own, film about it, and then if people watch your videos, you collect a check. That's a whole different ballgame for anybody. That's awesome.
1: Yeah, it's a really easy one. And some of the stuff is never going to sell, but it only took 5 minutes to make this little video. No right. production, no editing, just point the camera at it, start talking about it. And I've had some friends who went really nuts with it. And they would go over to their friend's house and say, oh, can I house sit for you while you're out of town? Meanwhile, they're filming all of the toys and pots and pans and everything and really going crazy with it.
2: That is great. I mean, these That's are smart. Things that everybody has in their house, and your phone is obviously already in your hand.
0: Nick Loper is the chief side hustler at Side Hustle Nation. You can find his YouTube channel with all these incredible ideas to make some extra cash on the side. Thank you so much, Nick. We appreciate it.
3: 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More songs you know by heart coming up on the 967 Chicagoland's Classic Pop.
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1: Have any say about when you work out and where? You're going to get the whole story, and then you'll be the judge. Couples Court. It's coming up next.
2: Anna and Raven. The 967.

0: One couple.
1: It makes me furious. I don't get it.
2: This is what she wants to do.
0: One problem.
2: My daughter wants to do a spa weekend for her 16th birthday.
1: And I'm being deprived of going there because I'm a guy?
0: You decide the outcome.
3: All right, Gabby, you got to be happy to hear that, right?
2: Yeah, I mean, we can have a family dinner when we get back in town.
0: It's Couples Court on the Anna and Raven Show.
3: Every day a couple joins us to let us know what their disagreement is about, and then it's up for you to decide who's right. Frankie and Isabella. Isabella, how long have you guys been married?
4: We've been married 3 years.
3: And you have a baby too, right?
4: Yes, we do. We do have a six-month-old baby.
3: Okay, so what's the problem?
4: Well, I get up every morning to do a workout and sort of clear my head and try to get the baby weight off. I think

0: Apparently, it's been bothering him that it makes noise. He claims it bothers the neighbors, although nobody else has ever said a word to me about it. So I think it's just him, and it's just really inconsiderate that he doesn't understand that this is good for me. I get up, I take the baby to daycare, I go to work, I get everything done, and he should just either embrace it and get up and do it with me or stop complaining about it.
1: Just for my clarity here, you said, well, Frank implied that the neighbors are complaining. Are you in an apartment building? Are these like, you know, wall-to-wall condos? What's the situation?
0: Yes, we're in an apartment. So okay. He thinks that it bothers the neighbors, but no one said a word ever.
2: Frankie, what's going on?
3: What's going on is she's making a ton of noise. It's 5 o'clock in the morning and I can't sleep through it. And it's kind of like throwing off my entire day.
1: Isabella, are you doing heavy weight training in there? You grunting and throwing down weights, or are we talking about equipment? What are we talking about here?
0: No, I have no weight. I just run. I just run on the treadmill.
2: Yeah. On the treadmill.
0: I'm not making noise. Mm. Yeah, I'm not grunting. I'm not making noise. I'm not slamming metal plates together. It's basic.
3: It does make noise. Okay, it makes too much noise for me to sleep. I don't know what else I have to say. I don't know. To me, it's just like cut and dry. It's just inconsiderate. I wish you would just go to a gym, please.
0: But if I go to a gym, I have to get back in time to get the baby up, get him to daycare. It just doesn't make sense. I just want to get it done and be on my way. And you should be supporting that. I mean, this is my health. This is what helps me mentally.
3: I know. I'm not a morning person.
0: Just put on some headsets and some relaxing, calming music, and you won't even notice.
1: Right, then a freight train could drive right through the apartment. You would never even know.
0: Exactly.
1: I mean, I think that this is when you have a house, right? You know, this is why the treadmill ends up usually in the basement or in the garage or whatever, someplace where it's not going to make a lot of noise, because they do. It's not like there's a silent treadmill. It doesn't matter how the building is made. If you're not on the first floor, like, you're going to hear that. You're going to feel some impact from that.
3: Yep.
0: I mean, if you really wanted me to go to the gym, I'd be gone for about an hour and a half. You'd have to get up with the baby, so you'd actually be getting less sleep.
1: Yeah, change your life.
2: None of the neighbors have ever complained or say anything. Frankie, that's just something you assume is happening?
3: I asked one of our neighbors if they can hear it, and they said yes, they can hear it sometimes.
1: Well, that's not the same
0: thing. Someone's complained about it.
2: Right. There's a difference.
1: Right.
3: Okay, well, I'm complaining about it.
2: Okay.
1: Well, that's obvious.
2: Yeah, yeah. Essentially, she's waking you up early, and you're not happy about it. It has nothing to do with her fitness or, you know, her getting back in shape or anything like that. It's just that she's disturbing your sleep.
0: So your needs are more important than mine, is what you're saying.
2: Well, I think that's up to the audience to decide. Does the baby wake up?
0: No.
2: Okay. So is Isabella being inconsiderate for waking up her husband every morning at 4:35 in the morning when she goes and works out in the family room?
1: 1-800-330-9999. Whose side are you on? It's the Couples Court with Ann and Raven.
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0: Frankie and Isabella have a six-month-old baby, and Isabella says she gets up with the baby all night. She gets up, gets the baby ready for daycare, drops the baby off at daycare, goes and works a full-time job, which is why she gets up between 4:30 and 5 in the morning to go run on the treadmill in their family room. Mm-hmm. And she needs to get her exercise in. It makes her feel good. All that mental health.
1: Hey, well, Frank just thinks that it's obnoxious. He's like, first off, we live in an apartment building. I can hear the treadmill like it's, you know, a car driving through the room. It's just too loud. Go to the gym. Find somewhere else to work out, or just find another time to do it. And he implies that the neighbors are going to start complaining, but really he's polling the neighbors.
0: Well, the neighbors have never actually complained. He just says it's going to be loud for everybody else. It's a considerate. But what do you think? Whose side are you on? 1-800-330-9999. Timothy.
2: I'm on the guy. I forgot the guy's name, but I'm on his side because I know for sure I would not want to get woken up on a treadmill at that time in the morning.
1: It is rough to be woken up every single day when you think you're getting your slumber.
0: I will say, though, that you get used to it, and then you'll start sleeping through it
1: typically,
0: after a while.
1: You would think so, right?
0: Whose side are you on? 1-800-330-9999. It's a couple's court. 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

0: Does your spouse have any say about when you work out, even if it's keeping them awake or waking them up early in the morning?
1: Yeah, I mean, it's a tough scenario, obviously, when you're in a small space. And in an apartment building, that's going to be rough at times.
0: Yeah, Frankie and Isabella. They have a six-month-old baby. Isabella says she's got a lot of stress. Full-time job, has to bring the baby to daycare, stays up all night with the baby. So she gets up between 4:30 and 5 o'clock in the morning to run on the treadmill in the family room, because that's where it is. They live in an apartment building.
1: Yeah, it's making her feel great. It's making Frankie feel terrible. He's not getting any sleep. Mm. He says it's obnoxious. Oh, you know, people are going to start to complain. There's just too much noise associated with it. You got to find a different time or you got to go to the gym.
0: No, the baby doesn't wake up.
1: Right.
0: Just Frankie.
1: And nobody has knocked on the door and said, what the heck?
0: What do you think? 1-800-330-9999. Louis, whose side are you on?
2: Her side. He is totally selfish. Totally selfish. So he loses an hour's sleep. See, the mother probably does everything. Sounding like the conversation. And work. It is a big adjustment working full-time with a baby.
1: Yeah, I mean, she did say that she gets up. She gets the baby up and all that stuff. I mean, I tend to agree with you,
2: then
1: right?
2: Slacking.
1: Yeah, if you're not handling all that stuff, let her do
2: it. Up. Maybe he could work out. He'll feel better.
0: Hey, Grace, what do you think?
3: I honestly think that if it's good for her to work out and it's good for her health and it's good for her body, maybe there's some kind of compromise they can come up with. I don't know. Maybe they can shut the door, do something else, come up with a compromise so he can sleep and she can still get her workout in.
0: Well, he can just ignore her and she can continue doing what she does.
1: I mean, most situations come with some sort of compromise or give back, right? I mean, you have to know that. That's regular life. So it sounds to me like the benefits for her and for their family outweigh the negative.
0: Mary, whose side are you on?
4: I'm on the wife's side. Tell him to get a grip. She does far more in

0: probably the marriage relationship, whatever it is. She's got a baby. She's got to uphold her part in it. She has to do okay. You know, she's trying to do it for her health, as well as still looking good for herself and them. Stop with the not getting sleep, okay?
1: I think once you have a baby, you give up sleep the rest of your life, right?
2: Right, that's how it works.
1: Right.
2: Yeah.
3: The verdict is in. Jury foreman, what are the results?
2: Isabella, our audience agreed with you today. Frankie, if she is not bothering the neighbors and she is not waking up the baby and you're the only one that's having a hard time with this, put some earplugs in. Put your head under the pillow. Like, this is her time to exercise. You need to support that.
4: Oh, thank goodness. I'll buy you headphones. Really nice noise-canceling ones. Hey, baby?
5: Yeah. I don't know if that's going to work, but, I mean, I'll try.
1: You know, I think that there's obviously consideration. So you've got a new baby. You're growing your family. Chances are you're not going to live in this apartment building forever, right? So maybe you're going someplace else. Maybe the new place has a gym downstairs. Or, you know, maybe you're going to be going into a house or whatever. Something can change in the future. You want to make sure that it's a consistent part of your lifestyle first. But it's a great habit, Isabella, and good for you. It's making you feel good. You got the votes.
4: Thank you. Thank you. I do love you, baby.
5: Love you too, honey.
2: All right. If you have a problem too, send an email. couplescourt@annaandraven.com.
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2: When was the last time you went to your favorite Italian restaurant? You ordered your favorite thing on the menu. Now, what if you actually got that dream trip and you went to Italy and you got to visit and you looked at a menu and you were like, wait a minute, where's my favorite dish?
1: I don't think I would be able to. I feel like I wouldn't recognize half the stuff that was on the menu. It would probably all be delicious. Mm-hmm. Don't get me wrong. Mm-hmm. But I wouldn't know what to order.
2: My dad's about to blow your mind. It's coming up next.
3: Anna and Raven, the 967.

0: Chicagoland's classic pop. This is the 967.
1: Ladies up in here tonight. No fighting.
2: We got the refugees.
1: No fighting. No fighting.

0: It's a hard lesson for a lot of Americans to learn. Raven, get ready to have your mind blown.
1: Okay.
0: An Italian exchange student was brought by his American host family to visit the Olive Garden. And of course, he had to ask why he was there.
2: Why am I here?
3: I would get the fettuccine alfredo. Alessandro, they have carbonara. Hey, they have
2: calamari and fried mozzarella will be enough torture for me.
0: Enough torture? What?
1: Now that sounds disrespectful. Oh. On the other hand, I'm not sure why they would have brought him to that restaurant.
0: Oh, Alessandro, what are you talking about? Why are you so upset?
1: Sounds a little bitter.
3: Can you explain to people that they don't have alfredo in Italy and
2: it's not an Italian thing. It's not
0: an Italian thing. So, okay. You know, my parents are from Italy, mm-hmm. and my dad owns Italian restaurants. He is a chef, and I always giggle when people think that American Italian food is what they actually serve in Italy.
1: Yeah.
0: So I decided to go stop by my dad's house last night and have a conversation with him.
1: Okay.
4: Dad, I have a question about Italian foods that Americans eat. I need you to tell me if it's really Italian or not, okay?
5: Okay.
4: Fettuccine Alfredo.
5: Not Italian.
4: Where did it come from?
5: America.
0: Yep. Yeah. Sorry to break the news to you.
1: I mean, you guys like cheese. Well, I know you know of cheese. Ha-ha. You bring the big wheel and then you do the hot cheese. I like that.
0: Interestingly enough,
1: yeah.
4: What is fettuccine alfredo?
5: It's cream, egg yolk, and grated cheese.
4: Why isn't it Italian?
5: We don't make that in Italy. We make the fettuccine alfredo with just cheese in Italy.
0: The heavy cream, all that? That's American.
1: I mean,
0: Italian.
1: But I can get a pasta with cheese is what you're telling me, right?
0: Yes, yes.
1: Okay, good.
0: You can get that if you want. Trust me, they'll know you're American.
1: Thank you, Italy. Good news. I'm still coming.
0: Yep.
1: I'm still coming.
4: How about mozzarella sticks? That's definitely Italian, right?
5: Definitely not. Also American Italian food. Don't forget, there's a lot of Italian American food.
0: It's a lot. There's so much of it.
1: I'm not a big mozz guy myself, the fried mozz guy, but my wife loves it.
0: Yeah.
1: Absolutely loves it.
0: Mm-hmm.
1: It does strike me as a fair food, though.
4: Well, then garlic bread definitely has to be really Italian, right?
5: Never seen garlic bread in Italy.
0: Never what? Once.
1: Wait a minute.
0: Never.
1: What?
0: Never once have I gone to Italy, to any of my parents' towns, and seen garlic bread being served.
1: I'm going to be real with you. Like, the fettuccine alfredo thing, I think I remember hearing at some point in my life. The mm-hmm. mozzarella sticks, like, I mean, mozzarella stick, that's not shocking to me. Garlic bread, this is eye-opening.
0: Well,
1: can I get it there? Will you...
0: Never,
1: if I asked for it.
0: They serve you fresh bread and they give you oil on the side, olive oil on the side.
1: Yeah.
0: There's no, they don't even bring you butter. That's not a real thing.
1: No.
0: You get the butter on the side, that's not a real thing
1: in
0: Italy.
1: What do you guys get butter for?
4: Chicken parm?
5: Chicken parmigiana, that could kind of be because it's got the chicken cutlet with the mozzarella and the sauce, but mostly American.
0: Yep.
1: Wow.
0: Yep.
1: Okay. All right.
0: Yep. Never saw it.
1: Anything else?
0: Oh, interestingly enough.
1: Huh.
4: How about everyone's favorite spaghetti and meatballs?
5: Definitely American, not Italian. You're not going to get spaghetti and meatballs in a restaurant in Italy.
0: You want to know what actually was eye-opening to me?
1: Why? Please, somebody tell me.
4: So where did it come from? Because I know, you know, obviously Nonna, we grew up with Nonna's always making us meatballs.
5: It came from here. Pasta and meat, you know, make meatballs, chop meat.
0: Yep. When the Italians came here, they became, including my parents and my grandparents.
1: Yes.
0: They decided to make all these their own things. But if you go to Italy and you talk to any of my cousins, they don't even understand why we eat these things. It's Italian American.
1: This is crazy to me.
0: Right. So if next time you book your trip and you go out there,
1: I'm gonna have to bring garlic bread. I'm gonna have to bring
0: my own luggage.
1: I'm gonna have to bring my own.
0: Uh-huh.
1: Yep.
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0: If you've ever wanted to be a body language expert, because it really is the closest to having a superpower that you can have, the ability to read minds through people's movements.
1: Mm-hmm.
0: How do you do it? How can you tell if your boss is lying, if your kids are lying, or your spouse is lying?
1: Or that professional poker player that's got a hoodie and sunglasses.
0: Tracy Brown is the third top body language expert in the world, and she is coming up next.
1: This is the 967 Chicagoland's Classic Pop with Anna and Raven.

0: How do you tell if people are lying at home and at work? Tracy Brown, she is the number three body language expert in the world, and she's a leader in training people to increase sales by detecting deception. Tracy, you know, I used to teach public speaking, and I remember like the old school things was if somebody's hands were crossed, that meant that they were not telling the truth.
1: Eyes dart to the left.
0: Yes.
1: Tracy, I would imagine that there are updated methods.
2: The most important thing, compare people to themselves. Because what happens is a different part of our brain takes over when we go to lie, and it doesn't do a very good job of managing our body language.
1: So if there's somebody that I'm somewhat familiar with and all of a sudden they're trying to be more slick, right? More smooth talking or more evasive, then I should be suspect.
2: Absolutely. It's changes like that. Like when exactly do they start to fidget, right? Because body language by itself, there's an intricate dance between the words and the body language. And that's where the meaning of our communication really comes in.
1: Show and tell is a big one for me. You're telling me everything, but you're showing me nothing. I ask you a question and you dance around it with all these other little details that I don't really need instead of answering that question. That's always been a big one for me. Does that still work, Tracy?
2: Oh, yeah, that one's totally legit. When they start answering questions you didn't ask, you better pay attention right there. Now, right. Maybe they have a hoodie and they pull that hood up tight with sunglasses and all those kinds of things. Just because you can't see their face doesn't mean the rest of their body isn't leaking information. And I'll tell you where it leaks out the most is in your feet, because we have the least control over our feet. You can tell where someone wants to go. Do they want to be in the conversation with you, or do they want to go? Like, look where their feet are pointing. If they're pointing towards the door, they want out of there.
0: So let's say you're a parent and your kids walk into the room. What do I look for so I know that they're immediately not telling the truth?
2: So I had a really good friend, same problem with her boy, and he was about 13, 14 years old. He would start rubbing his pants repetitively over and over in the small kind of way. Now, that's a term, it's called an adapter, and it's a way to let off stress. So why would you be stressed to a potentially innocent question unless there was something that you're hiding? Another thing that you can look for, they'll start to back away from you, just real slow. They're trying to exit the situation.
1: Okay, Tracy, how about tea leaves at work? How do I read them?
2: You know how you can tell how stressed someone is? Look at their blink rate. We have zero conscious control over our blink rate. When you start to not blink, they're under threat. They're scared of something. Answer some of those unspoken questions and slowly start to move them towards revealing what's going on in their mind. And it can be as simple as asking just a real casual question like, you know, what else do you think you got to say about this? And then just be quiet. And that silence starts to raise their cognitive load, how much their brain is working. It can be really uncomfortable. And if you're okay using that silence, they may be in like a kind of pain. And to relieve it, they may just start blurting out the truth.
1: Right, they spill their guts.
0: I like that.
1: My stepfather used to say in sales, and he is a lifelong salesperson. It's funny because when we first got on the phone, I said to myself, how would this apply to sales? I'm not really trying to do that gotcha moment as you spoke of, Tracy. But my stepfather used to always say, once the offer is on the table, the next person who speaks is dead. And he meant the next person who speaks loses in that the deal has already been made at that point, and anything past that is just a game. This is very insightful, Tracy. I can't wait. Check raise. I'm going.
0: Tracy Brown is the number three body language expert in the world. 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
1: 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It can hurt your business.
2: And sometimes people don't write genuine reviews. Oftentimes people will use this as like extortion, or if somebody's got a personal vendetta. I had somebody actually try and hit me up for money when they posted a bad review this past year. Somebody we never did business with before in my life.
1: It's so weird. What a weird thing. But imagine confronting the person that gave you a 1-star review and threatening to punch them in the face. It's exactly what happened, and it's coming up next.
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0: When was the last time you left a one-star review? And were there repercussions from it? An Alabama couple who owns a new ice cream shop called The Local Scoop have been arrested after harassing a customer that left them a one-star review online. Here's the owner confronting the person that did it.
1: Don't you ever worry about The Local Scoop again, okay?
0: Don't come to The Local Scoop. Don't come around here no more.
2: That's right.
0: No.
2: I like that.
0: Right. Here he is explaining himself and why he left that one-star review.
3: Just didn't have a good experience, so I wrote a bad review. I didn't think nothing of it until she reminded me of it. She assaulted me, touched my torso 3 times. She knocked the phone out of my hand and pretty much destroyed the back of it. Kicked it under my car.
2: Well, yep. You can't do that.
0: No, can't do that.
2: I love the idea of her touching his torso 3 times. She poked him like the Pillsbury Doughboy. I heard

0: was three bad reviews he left. How many times are you going to leave a bad review over one visit?
1: You know, it's funny. Raven and I were talking about this yesterday when we saw the news break. And Raven writes reviews all the time for everything. I never do. But I never do.
0: You know what's funny is I'm reviewing my reviews right now. Yeah. And I'm seeing that I am a serial positive reviewer. Oh. I typically do not review if I've had a negative experience. I leave it to myself. There is only one. One-star review in all of my reviews here.
1: Well, I was inspired after we had this discussion last night. So when Bloomingdale's sent me a survey and said, if you review your last purchase...
0: You filled out the survey.
1: I filled out the survey. And it was...
0: I don't know if it's the same thing.
1: Did you post it? Yeah, I had to write a review.
0: Okay.
1: So it was for these Sam Edelman shoes. I wrote, cute, but not if you have fat brick feet like me.
0: Yeah.
1: Half my toes hang off the side, runs narrow, very uncomfortable. 3 stars.
0: Okay. Well, I mean, I don't feel like that's a negative review so much for the product as much as your foot.
1: My foot is terrible. Yeah. I have a fat foot. It's really difficult sometimes.
0: Would you like to play a game? I have one-star review in all of my stuff.
1: Okay.
0: I will read to you the review, and you have to decide what kind of business I'm reviewing.
1: Let's go.
0: I love that. If I could give less... I just want to, again, state that I'm normally a very nice person because this review is...
1: Anytime you have to say that out loud, you know it's not true.
0: If I could give less than 1 star, I certainly would. At the moment, I'm contemplating taking them to small claims court. We hired this company over 2 months ago to repair our 2 stacks. When they came out, the salesperson seemed very knowledgeable, quick to offer an incentive, and I booked the services that day. After some research, I thought it was a good choice. Nothing could have been further from the truth. Took our deposit of nearly $1,000 and disappeared. I was told it was reasonable to expect them 2 to 3 weeks out, 3 to 4 if the weather was bad. No contact from then on in the main office. Every time I called, I got the runaround days later when they'd call my wife back despite me explicitly instructing them to talk to me. After 2 months, I'd had enough and began calling the main number and leaving messages for everybody. 3 calls in 5 days, no response. My wife finally got a number from the Facebook page, and that day, the owner called me back. He offered absolutely no reason why I had not been contacted or the work had not begun or completed. Said simply, we failed you. I said, okay, well, I don't see how we move forward. Send me my refund. He said, I'll have it in the morning. No problem. This morning I called back, same back channel phone number, and I haven't heard anything. It's been 10 days, no refund. I'm very upset. By the way, I've booked a competitor at this point who, despite COVID, heat waves, and various storms, is going to be on the roof in a week at a near mirror price. My advice is don't be fooled by all the trucks, commercials, videos, etc. that this company throws at you. They're quick to take your deposit and then never show up.
1: Okay, first of all, you've put more effort in this 1-star review.
0: I was so upset.
1: Than you've ever put into anything you've ever done for the show.
0: I was very
1: upset.
0: I just
1: want to make that very, very clear.
0: Listen, I'm a wordsmith, okay? When you upset me, that's what happened. I'll write one on you next.
1: Is it for a roofing company?
0: It is not a roofing company.
1: Is it for a solar panel company?
0: It is not for a solar panel company.
1: Is it for a window company?
0: I mean, how many guesses are you going to get?
1: What is it?
0: It's a chimney company.
1: Oh. Did you get your $1,000 back?
0: I did.
1: All right.
0: It took 4 months.
1: Okay. All right.
0: 4 months!
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1: 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And for those that want to get busy, you got to speak up now.

0: Until the end of the weekend, you have to submit your items for the Anna and Raven Roadshow. 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
1: Yeah, Ryan Brecklin, he joins us every year, sometimes multiple times per year, and it's fascinating every single time. 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
0: Absolutely, and he also teaches us about what you should be looking for
1: right.
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0: What do you think is the most dangerous piece of playground equipment when you take your kids, or even at recess when they're at school?
1: To be fair, I injured myself on just about everything that used to be on the playground when I was younger. I think that they're safer now, but there's still plenty of things fraught with danger.
0: I've had an issue with monkey bars my entire life. My family, the women in my family, been doomed because we do not have the upper body strength to do the monkey bars. But I have my little one.
1: Continue to purvey this terrible story about you and your family. You can do this.
0: Dakota, my little one, she is what the doctors like to call spirited and strong-willed.
1: Crazy.
0: And she has decided. She's not crazy. She's
1: wild.
0: Wild.
1: Yep.
0: Yes.
1: Can't be tamed.
0: And I have told her, I go, you can't give up, baby. You can't give up. Even though in my mind, I'm like, just give up.
1: Right.
0: Your sister can't do this. I can't do this. None of us have been able to.
1: Your grandmother couldn't do it.
0: We don't have it.
1: Nobody can do it.
0: We don't have the upper body strength. We've been deemed. Our genes are doomed.

0: she
1: it's ridiculous.
0: Will not stop. And I've talked about this at length in the past. And then she came home the other day. Mm-hmm.
2: What happened again?
3: The monkey bars hurt me.
2: Yeah, what happened on the monkey bars this time?
3: They just, like, gave me a cut.
2: Your hands are torn open.
3: I know. It's, like, so weird.
0: It's so weird.
1: This is crazy that you have talked about this so much and made her feel like this is insurmountable. That, according to her language, it's like the monkey bars attacked her.
0: No.
1: They hurt me.
0: Well, she tried so hard, and her hands came home, the blisters. Like, there were ripped
1: open. So she really went at
0: it
1: for a while.
0: She's been, she has dedicated her life mm-hmm. to conquering the monkey bars, and I'm proud of her.
2: Didn't you fall off twice last week?
3: Yeah, but that's probably not the case.
2: What does that mean, not the case?
3: Like, not what happened.
1: Oh.
3: Because, yes, I did kind of fall off a million times.
1: Yeah.
3: But not today.
2: No, today you just ripped open your hands.
3: Well, I didn't fall off like how I did last time.
0: The last 100 times she fell off. Last time she ended up in the nurse's office because she fell so hard on her side. And that's what I'm concerned about. It's like she's going to break an arm.
1: Do you think that, you know, Simone Biles never fell? All right. Do you think that Venus never scraped her knee? Serena never scraped her elbow? People fall.
2: Can you make it all the way across by yourself? Have you done it yet?
3: I only done it on kind of monkey bar.
2: Yes or no?
3: Yes.
2: Yes or no, for real?
3: Well, not yet.
1: You need to stop telling her she can't do this.
0: No, I want her to keep going, but every time she comes, like, the bruise on her leg was so big. I'm like, they're going to call authorities
1: on
0: me.
1: Right, you're going to get in trouble.
0: I looked at her hands. Like, she couldn't go to dance and do gymnastics and stuff because her hands were so ripped open from the monkey bars.
1: Someday,
0: like,
1: though,
0: oh,
1: she's going to cross those and your family will forever be changed. All right. And her daughter someday will be able to do this no problem.
0: I hope so. I hope you're right. But I don't know when that day will come. When it comes, we're going to have a celebration. But in the meantime, what do you think is the most dangerous apparatus at the playground? Is it the monkey bars? What's your story? What do you think it is? 1-800-330-9999.
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0: The thing about the playground is that it can be a very dangerous place.
1: Sure.
0: Yes, my daughter is desperately trying to make it across the monkey bars. She comes home with a new injury every single day.
1: Everybody needs a quest.
0: Her hands were ripped open with blisters. She fell on her side the other day, had to go to the nurse's office. I'm trying to decide, are the monkey bars the most dangerous? What do you think? Oh, look, I'm looking at the text line. Robin said, my daughter broke her arm on the monkey bars at school.
1: Yeah.
0: I'm not surprised.
1: We used to have, so at the playground at the place where I grew up, we had the metal slide. I mean, this is years ago, right? So we had all the typical stuff with the metal slide, the chain swings. Getting your finger caught in one of those, like pinched in that, is always very painful.
0: I wonder if they still have them.
1: Instant blood blister.
0: Yeah.
1: But remember the, like, just the metal things that you would sit on, and it was on a, like, a big spring, and you would go back and forth? Ours were, like, worn in. You could get that thing wailing. And if your hand slipped, boom, you were busting your lip on the front of that thing.
0: Yep. 1-800-330-9999. What do you think is the most dangerous piece of equipment on a playground?
10: Anna and Raven. The 967.

0: What happened again?
1: The monkey bars hurt me.
0: What happened on the monkey bars this time?
1: They just, like, gave me a cut.
0: Your hands are torn open.
1: I know. It's, like, so weird.
0: So weird.
2: I mean, monkey bars don't bite people, all right? You get on the monkey bars, you apply yourself, and it either works out or it didn't. It hasn't yet. But she's on her pathway.
3: Dakota is going to be 8 soon, and she has not mastered the monkey bars, mostly because my family, all the women in my family, have been cursed with the lack of upper body strength to be able to do the monkey bars.
2: It's a terrible affliction that you believe is processed in your genomes and your DNA.
3: Correct. And every day she comes home from school with a new injury. She's fallen off. She's got bruises. And she came home with the biggest blisters. Her hands were ripped open. That's how hard she's holding on. For dear life,
2: yeah.
3: To make it across.
2: If you want something bad enough, Anna, you're willing to put in the blood, sweat, and tears and time.
3: I'm trying to figure out, are the monkey bars the most dangerous piece of equipment on the playground? What else is also very dangerous? 1-800-330-9999.
4: Let's talk about seesaws. It's because you need two kids who are equally balanced. If one thing goes wrong, one kid goes flying, one kid falls off the seesaw. There's no way to hold yourself in. I think it's an actual nightmare. I don't know why people go on it or allow their children on it, for that matter.
3: When I was younger, I was a very heavy child. And I remember having to get on the seesaw. And it would take two of the skinny girls to get on one side to be able to seesaw with me on the other side. And I remember, like, how that stuck with me was that the beginning, I didn't go on the seesaw anymore because I got it. You had to, like, all the kids had to, like, line up to get on the other side.
2: They are, you know, sneaky dangerous. They got rid of those at a lot of playgrounds, too. I feel like you don't see them as much as you used to.
3: Good.
2: Yeah. Terrible. But you're talking about for self-esteem.
3: Yes.
2: Not people losing, you know, an eye socket, an eye orbital bone.
3: Still sad and dangerous.
2: Yeah. Yeah, I guess so.
3: Chris, what toy or playground item is just unnecessarily dangerous for kids?
5: Oh my gosh, these slides that are on the playgrounds now, like, they are really hot. It's plastic, too. You would think that it wouldn't absorb the heat like those metal ones we were on when we were kids. But they're really super high, and every kid wants to climb around the slide or climb up the slide.
3: Oh, climbing up
5: the jams.
2: Yeah.
3: They want to climb up from the bottom.
2: Yeah.
3: It's every man for himself on the playground.
2: You know, you're right, man. I mean, the metal ones used to be the real danger, and they were fast. The metal ones you think of as faster, but they're steeper now. And there's always, like, the playgrounds around my house, they always have, like, three slides attached to the first thing. And there's, like, a lower one, and there's a middle one, and then there's a top one.
3: Yep.
2: And the middle one is hairy for me, all right? When I go up to the top, no, my knees are shaking. Like, it's a lot.
3: There's a playground in my town where I made a video about it because I couldn't even believe that it was a real slide. The thing has to be like a 90-degree slant. It is so high, and it goes straight down.
2: Yeah.
3: And it's the most intimidating thing. And I was like...
2: It's like going to a water park.
3: Oh, my gosh.
2: It's crazy.
3: And they shoot out. They shoot out.
2: And there's no supervision whatsoever. Yeah. So, like, you know, literally a toddler can roll right up on that thing and be like, yep, today's the day.
3: It shoots them out like a bullet. It comes right. They come flying out, and it's covered. It's like one of those tubes. So, like, you don't even know. All of a sudden, you see them up there.
2: Right.
3: And the next thing you know,
2: no warning.
3: They just fly out 14 feet at the end of the slide.
2: It's like a potato gun with a four-year-old attached to it.
3: Yep.
2: Yeah.
5: And it's also really, like, tight up there.
2: Oh,
5: so,
2: yeah.
5: Like, for me to go up there and help my kids, and, like, I can't fit up there, so you kind of just have to let them do what they're going to do.
2: That's right. Yep. That's right. I have been stuck in one of those slides. Mm-hmm. Yep. Don't do it. Mm-hmm. You're taking your life in your hands.
6: You still know every word. You still hit that high note.
7: And
6: kinda. And yes, you still love boy bands. No shame. That's why we're here. The 967, Chicagoland's classic pop.
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0: Another question for the parent panel is coming up. So if you are a parent and you are outspoken and you've got thoughts and you want to be part of the parent panel, we switch out the parents every quarter. You can sign up at annaonraven.com. We've had a lot of fun meeting this quarter's panel. They're really, really good. One of them has five kids. She's very busy.
1: Well, it's amazing to me the opposing viewpoints, but it's a good spot. It's a safe spot where you can put those. And we want to hear from both sides, right?
0: Absolutely.
1: So whatever it is, as long as you're able to put together your thoughts on the situation, like that's exactly who we're looking for.
0: Right. So they always say it takes a village, right? It takes a village to raise a kid. So we're the village. We're creating the village. And we got an email asking about what do you do when your child is well-behaved at school. Teacher says they're a joy, but then at home, it's like a nightmare and a biter with the siblings. We're going to talk to the parent panel coming up next.
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1: panel. 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
1: today.
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3: It's time for the Parent Panel with Anna and Raven.
1: Every quarter, we select new parents to be part of the Parent Panel. You can sign up at annaandraven.com. Or if you have a question that you want to pose to parents across the country, you could also submit it there. Savannah has children that are 8 and 13 years old.
4: Yes.
1: Looking at this email that came in today, her son is 8 years old, does well in school. Teachers say he's a joy in class. The problem is at home. Talks back. He's constantly fighting with his brother and sister. He instigates all the fighting, and he bit his sister so badly last week that he actually broke skin, and they can't get him to calm down once he starts to scream.
4: That's not be controversial, but it sounds to me like there's consequences at school, but there isn't at home. Maybe that's why the kid feels like they can just act out at home. A lot of people like gentle parenting nowadays, but gentle parenting is for gentle kids. And my son was 8 at one point, and to be biting people and physically hitting them at 8 years old, I'm sorry. A little pat on the butt didn't hurt nobody.
1: So how would you handle that? That's your kid.
4: I would spank their butt and take away everything and be strict about it. You know, don't give it back a day later. The real world has real consequences. You're not just raising children. You're raising adults.
5: The biting behavior is kind of scary.
1: Well, it's
5: you know, at
1: terrifying.
5: A certain age, because you don't know what that means, where that's headed. So you're right. Might be sandal time. Might be wooden spoon time.
1: I mean, 8 years old. You know, my girl's going to be 8 years old in a couple months. And that's old.
5: Yeah.
1: She was a biter when she was 4 or 5.
5: Right, but that's different, right? At 8 years old, you know that it hurts.
1: And it's right.
5: You're doing it deliberately.
1: Remember when I had a biter back? It was really traumatic.
4: Yeah, I'm saying you bottom back. Yeah. That always works. It's really important for kids to learn boundaries, and that's way too old to not know other people's boundaries.
5: It's assault. I mean, frankly, right?
4: It is.
5: You're breaking skin is, you know, that's dangerous.
1: Even if it's your brother or sister, doesn't matter.
5: No.
1: So, Tyler, your kids are 18, 12, 6, and 4. I got that right?
6: Yes, you do.
5: No wonder you sound tired.
1: Yeah. What do you do with these kids when they're fighting their brothers and sisters, but they're perfect at school and you can't get them to chill out at home?
6: It's different for everyone. I mean, you got to get the one-on-ones. You got to get them separate and try to pick their brain. I mean, these kids are smarter than you think. The 4-year-old, she's like a boss baby, man. She controls a lot. They run behind her. But when she gets upset, she's a Leo. And, I mean, them emotions run. So a lot of times, you know, I get the other kids distracted, whether it's the iPad, they all have their own iPhones, stuff like that. And then, you know, just mess with them a little bit, talk to them, make some jokes, play with them, tickle them. I don't know, but it's different each situation. I don't have a go-to. Mm-hmm. I really just feel it out because, you know, I also work with kids as a living, so they're all unique. It's not really, oh, this works for every kid. It really doesn't work like that.
5: You know what I find a lot of times when a kid is misbehaving is just they want to be the center at that moment, right? Like they want some focus. If you can just sit and spend some time with them one-on-one, which is not always available, but, you know, if you can try and make that happen, you can, like you said, you can try and decipher it a little bit. Now, you know, some part along there, too, they also got to be taught that they can't be the center of the attention at all times, right? They got to find their spots, but it's like something to unlock, yeah.
6: Yeah, while you're figuring it out, you know, you also talk to them, walk them through it. The school thing is kind of simpler because the teachers, they have a balance. They have a schedule. They can treat everybody the same. You know what I'm saying? Whereas when you get home, the attention spreads. And this kid may need attention. They might have had a bad day at school. They might have got a boo-boo. You never know. It's different every scenario. A lot of times people have their go-tos and then they get frustrated when it doesn't work. And it's just like, try something different. When you have different ages and age groups, they're all going through different things at different times.
5: Sure.
6: So it's really a trial and error.
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1: They always say it takes a village, right? 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Well, we're creating the village here at the Parent Panel. 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What do you think? If you'd like to sign up, you can head to annonraven.com. But we did receive an email to the Parent Panel. The 8-year-old son is a joy at school. No problems whatsoever. Teacher says he's well-behaved. The problem is when he's at home. Bites his sister, fights with his brother, starts all the fights, nothing they do, taking away the iPad, all of it. Nothing makes him stop. He's absolutely wild. What do you do in this situation?
5: Differing opinions so far. So far, we got corporal punishment, a little smack on the bottom, right? Take away everything, Anna. And the other one is just get inside their head and figure out what's going on. Listen, you don't have to take the advice from those on the panel, but it's always beneficial to hear what other people are doing in their households.
1: I'm looking at our Facebook page at Anna and Raven, and a lot of people say you got to talk to the pediatrician because maybe it's time to see a therapist. All right, let's check in more with the parent panel. It's coming up next.
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4: Krista is part of our Parent Panel, and if you don't remember, she has your baby just turned 1 year old, right?
5: Yes.
4: Yep. 1-year-old, 5-year-old, 11-year-old, 16-year-old, and 22-year-old.
6: So right, she's an entire panel on her own.
4: Yes. An email came into the Parent Panel from AnnaandRaven.com. Their son is 8 years old. At school, perfect. No problems whatsoever. Teacher says he's enjoying class. The problem is at home when he's constantly fighting with his brothers and sister. He instigates the fights and he bites. He broke skin and nothing they can do can calm him down.
5: I feel like there has been a period of time where they all test it. Mm-hmm. And even me, when I was younger, I bit my sister. Mm-hmm. But I don't bite anymore.
4: Good. That's a good thing.
6: What age group would you say typically that this was going on, Krista? I mean, is there a time where you'd expect it to be over? And did any of them ever break skin?
5: There was only one time that one of them broke skin shortly after one of them had started school. When that was going on, we had a lot of homework. And I felt like the one felt like we were just spending a whole lot of time with the new one that had just started school. I feel like it was more like an anger retaliation, like that type of thing.
6: Yeah.
5: And it was difficult and it was a hard time because I was reading in some material, and it said the kids sometimes can feel like a black sheep. Even if you don't make them feel like that, no one's ever said that, the kid feels like that. And until they feel, I guess, like they're more in place with their family, you know, they just act out. And I feel like biting is just, you get so mad, you only can hit and pull and push so many times. I feel like biting is on the list.
4: Do you think that this is a common thing where kids act out at home and they don't act out at school? And how do you correct that?
5: I do think that there are kids that, and I think it's small, because like my husband, he was a teacher for a little with his sister, and I've worked in the library. And we, through that, met a whole bunch of kids that we would hear the same thing. Oh my gosh, these kids are so nice and good. Your son is so much of a joy. And then we would hear from like the parents and they'd be like, well, at home, from the time he's home until the time he goes to bed, it's nothing but screaming and fighting, and it's just like a lot. And so we had suggested to some of the parents 20 minutes of positive time with their kids, so that it's not always like negative confrontation or like the kids spiraling out trying, because sometimes the kids don't realize that they're trying to get attention, I think, and they're getting in trouble.
4: Right.
6: Krista, who did they bite? You? Their sibling?
5: No.
6: Who did they bite?
5: No, a younger brother.
4: Yeah.
5: Well, it does sound like, you know, oh my gosh, there could be like this crisis and my kid's going too far and now maybe we need to look into other avenues. Sometimes it could just be as easy as teaching them that their big emotions, like, don't require the aggression that you're showing them, you know, like that you're showing your sibling or your parents.
4: That's true. You know, we do a lot of big breathing in our house and like it works. Like, all right, let's do our breathing. And it just, even if it calms the situation for a minute, it redirects it. And you know, you brought it up earlier with the 20 minutes of positive talk. Like, that's something that's good and they look forward to and they remember.
6: Well, buying yourself some time can be all the difference, right?
4: If you want to voice your opinion on this too, you can head to our Facebook page at Ann on Raven or sign up to be part of

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$17,000 to fix your landscaping. Is that asking too much? 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Couples Court is coming up next. 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
1: It makes me furious. 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
0: One problem.
2: My daughter wants to do a spa weekend for her 16th birthday.
1: And I'm being deprived of going there because I'm a guy?
0: You decide the outcome.

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1: Yeah, I mean, we can have a family dinner when we get back in town.
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3: Every day a couple joins us, they let us know what their disagreement is about, and then it's up for you to decide who's right. Rick and Kathy. Kathy, what's going on?
4: Well, we bought a house about 4 years ago, and our backyard looks like, a jungle, okay? My kids don't want to play back there. The neighbors are looking at us like we're the trash on the street. My husband doesn't really like to go out there and work, but he says he's going to do things. So anyway, I looked it up, and it's about $17,000 to clean our backyard and make it look pristine. He thinks it's a waste, but I don't. I think it's going to improve our house, and if we try to sell our house will look better. He's just so cheap, and I can't get it through his head. He's never going to clean it up. It's 4 years now. I don't know what's wrong with him.
5: Well, so wait a minute. You looked this up, or you had somebody come out and take a look? Because, I mean, the internet says one thing, and then, you know, physically when somebody comes out there and, you know, gives you an estimate, that's something else.
4: I had one of my neighbors, they have a lawn service. So okay. I had my neighbor's lawn service come over, and that was his estimate.
5: Okay. Rick, what's your side of this?
6: Well, number one, I think it's ridiculous amount of money they ask for things like this. I mean, yeah, the yard's overgrown a little bit in certain areas, and I get out there and work. She says, I'm going to do things is what I say. I do things. When she's not home, I have a chainsaw that I bought 3 months ago, and I've cut some things down. I've weeded some things out. I'm helping as much as I can to improve, especially where the neighbors can see our lawn.
5: Yeah.
6: But I can't do everything, and I understand that really something has to be done, but that's a ridiculous amount of money.
3: So I have an important question. When it comes to landscaping, to me, there's two different kinds of landscaping. There's landscaping for pretty, because you want it to look more attractive, and because maybe, Kathy, you feel embarrassed that your home doesn't have the same landscaping as the other people on the street.
5: Okay.
3: And then there's the dangerous side of it, where there's trees that need to be taken down because they're a danger to the home. Is it the trees that are going to fall and they're not good, or is it overgrown and just ugly?
4: It's overgrown. It's ugly. There's all little burrs out there if the kids try to play. There's rats starting to come by looking for food.
5: Okay.
4: It's getting ridiculous.
5: Yeah. I mean, I've had a landscaper come to my house and give me an estimate that I was like, what? I didn't even expect something like that. And when you've got trees and other things that got to be cleared out, it's big work.
3: It adds up. It adds up quickly.
5: I mean, they're not going to do it for free, given the fuel costs right now that they're dealing with on top of it, too. One thing that's nice about this is you pay for this, and then you're good. Right? They turn on the water, and other than that, you're basically fine. You just mow the lawn after
3: you
5: that.
3: You still got to upkeep it. You still got to upkeep and do all that. And, you know, Rick with his chainsaw every 3 weeks when he goes out there.
5: Right.
3: Are you going to be able to upkeep it?
6: Well,
4: of course, they drag it away.
6: Trees.
4: They take it off, you know, they get it out of the yard.
3: Yeah.
4: Everything's disposed of through them.
5: Yeah. And in a week, it looks markedly better. And then, you know.
3: Yeah, but you're 17 grand in the hole. In my house, the landscaping is like one of the last things.
5: Yeah.
3: And every time my husband wants to go buy all these trees and all these plants, I'm like, time out. Hold up. Like, there's other things that we need to do first.
5: It's an investment.
3: Is Kathy out of line for wanting to spend $17,000 to finally fix up the yard after all these years so she could have a property that she's not embarrassed of with her neighbors?
5: Once and for all.
3: Yeah.
5: 1-800-330-9999. Whose side are you on? It's the Couples Court with Anna and Raven.
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1: Kohl's has
2: 17,000 dollars for landscaping. Is that asking too much? Oh, that's what's going on with Kathy and Rick. They moved into their home years ago, and the backyard, the whole yard is a disaster, in Kathy's words anyway. She says, Rick keeps saying he's going to do it. He doesn't do anything. The kids can't play back there. It's embarrassing. Our yard looks so embarrassing compared to all the neighbors. And I got a quote. Says $17,000. Like, we need to just suck it up and do it so we could have livable space outside.
3: Rick thinks that's absolutely insane. He says, I'm doing it at my own pace. I'm working the way that I can on this project. I mean, I tell you what, we had a slope in my backyard, and I called a couple quotes over, and I said, yeah, listen, I'm concerned about drainage and so forth. I want to make sure it comes out right. They wanted $22,000 to bring in 3 dump trucks full of soil and level the yard out. Things are pricey.
2: Landscaping's expensive.
3: By the way,
2: it certainly is.
3: We carried our own wheelbarrows. That's what we did.
2: Yeah. So, what do you think? Whose side are you on? 1-800-330-9999. Michelle?
4: I'm on the wife's side, but I definitely think on any high-priced project that you do, you should get at least 3 estimates.
3: Yeah, that's the rule, right? The rule of 3. 100%.
2: I always say that, but then after 2, I'm like, that's enough.
3: Right, you're like, I'm tired of talking to people. Thanks for the call, Michelle.
2: Whose side are you on? 1-800-330-9999. It's a couple's court.
3: So true.
5: Anna

0: $17,000 to completely renovate your yard and get all new landscaping. Is that asking too much? Kathy and Rick moved into their home a few years ago. The landscaping has always been a problem. Rick keeps saying, I'm going to do it. He never does it. Kathy went and got an estimate, 17 grand. He thinks she is crazy.
1: Yeah, I mean, when you think about that kind of money, it's a whole lot. In my mind, the first things that pop up is like a roof, your windows, or something that has four wheels and you drive to and from work. It's a lot of money, but is that what it costs nowadays? And is it worth it?
0: Right. Does it add value to your property? Does it make her feel better and proud of where she lives?
1: Is it necessary? Because you can't do it.
0: 1-800-330-9999. Tin on Raven, whose side are you on?
2: I'm on the husband's side. I think $1,700 is a bit excessive. I think they should call around and get a better quote.
1: $1,700? $17,000, girl.
2: $17,000, exactly. That's excessive.
1: Thanks for the call. You're right. That is expensive.
0: It's a lot of money.
1: Meg, what do you think?
3: So I have one question. What's wrong with Kathy? Why can't Kathy get out there and landscape? It's a great workout. Or she could do it with her husband. They could have some fun with it.
0: To me, yeah, sure. I mean, I don't do that. But but I just don't know. If there's like big trees, it's a different story than pulling weeds.
1: Listen, you can do a certain amount of cleanup, but if you're not a professional or don't have a certain amount of equipment, then you're going to reach your limits on some things. But you're right. I mean, why not start with that? Well,
0: Phoenix, whose side are you on?
4: I'm on the husband's side. I think it's absolutely insane to ask $17K for landscaping. And also, who cares if your house doesn't look like the neighbor's house? It's your house. Why does that matter, first of all? Second of all, it's also, like, if the kids want to play with birds, the kids want to play with birds. You know, it's nature. Who cares? They're gonna see it anyway.
1: I like that it doesn't bother you.
0: Yeah. Well, right off your back.
5: The verdict is in. Jury foreman, what are the results?
0: Rick, our audience agreed with you today. $17,000 seems like a lot of money. If it's not something you're comfortable with, there's nothing wrong with getting some more estimates, but there should be a plan in place to figure out how to take care of your property. Nobody wants an overgrown, embarrassing property. You want a house that you're proud of.
6: I agree. But yes, more estimates. Exactly. That's what we need. Even if it cuts it down $3,000, I might go for that.
1: You'll see value when you see the job completed. Right. But research is 100% key. It's a serious investment.
0: Kathy, you cool with that? He's not saying no, which is a leap from before.
1: It's an improvement.
0: He's just saying we need more prices.
7: Might stop the divorce. Yes, if he wants to go and check it out with other people and maybe do a little out of time, but let's get it done.
0: Yes.
7: That's all I want is my kids to play outside before they go to college.
0: It's true.
1: Yeah, that's a good key.
0: If you have a problem too, send an email, couplescore@annonraven.com.
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0: All of a sudden, it sounds like your children are speaking a different language in the back seat, and you realize, no, they're not learning Cantonese in school. That's just new slang words that you're too old to know now.
1: I feel like I'm actually picking up on some of this stuff finally once again. I used to be really good at this. And then I got really bad at it. But I think I'm better now.
0: You know, they always say it's like the middle school kids that start all the new slang. But I even realized my daughter is in third grade right now. Mm-hmm. She'll say things and I have to, and I smile and I laugh. And then I have to go home and Google what she's talking
1: about. Right, look
0: it up. Right, exactly. Right. I bet you, you know less than you think you do. We're gonna say all the newest slang terms.
1: That's pretty much the way you feel about everything I speak about.
0: There's seven new slang terms. Let's see how many you actually know. It's coming up next.
1: Anna and Raven in the morning on the 967, Chicagoland's Classic Pop.

0: dads, generation wars. What are all those new slang words that your tweens are using that sound like a foreign language? How many do you actually know? Today, Raven is representing Generation X. Producer Sophia is representing Generation Z. Seven new slang words that the Alpha generation is using. Who can get the most right? Raven, you are the dog toy squeaky noise
1: That's
0: to buzz
1: right.
0: in. And Sophia, you are the bell. All right. Word number one.
1: Mm-hmm.
0: I can't do Nathan. Go ahead, Raven.
1: I can't do nothing.
2: I can't do Nathan. It comes from this Fortnite video. I can't do Nathan. And they used it any time that they didn't want to do something. I was like, well, can you do that? I can't do Nathan.
0: That's right. I'll
1: That's
0: take
1: right.
0: that.
1: Wow.
0: I'll
1: Thank you very
0: that.
1: Much. Look at me.
0: Wow, that was really well done.
1: Crushing it.
0: All right, next word. Lapis. Lapis.
1: Lapis.
0: Go ahead, Raven.
1: Lapis is like, this is my thing. Like, this is, I've got it right here.
0: Sophia, do you want to argue that? Because that is incorrect.
3: I couldn't even make a guess if I wanted to.
0: Okay.
2: Lapis is still going strong. Kai Sanat, he missaid something about Minecraft. Lapis.
0: So, Lapis.
1: What?
0: Is in Minecraft, there is a, I guess, some kind of mining stone that they call, it's L-A-P-I-Z. But the guy said it wrong and said Lapis.
1: Uh-huh.
0: And he thought it meant, like, drama free.
1: Yeah.
0: Or, like... I'm living La Peace.
1: Yeah.
0: So now everybody just says La Peace.
1: La Peace.
0: La
1: okay.
0: Peace. Okay. That's cool. All right. Nobody gets the point for that one.
1: Yeah. All right. Next.
0: Funky A. Raven.
1: It's funky as, you know, it's funky like or funky as.
0: Sophia.
1: Funky, funky, funky. AF.
0: That's no. what I said. You're both wrong.
1: What?
2: Funky eh. Amy will meet in the bar. We'll drive a funky eh. That's another Fortnite video that went viral.
0: It's a Fortnite video that went viral. The kid was singing the Janet Jackson song. Maybe we'll meet at a bar. He'll drive a funky car. But the kid said, he'll drive a funky eh. And now everybody just says funky eh.
1: Are you playing Fortnite? What's happening?
3: And Minecraft.
0: Right, well,
1: right, right.
0: Said, this is Generation right, Alpha.
1: Next.
0: That's exactly what Generation Alpha is doing.
3: Oh, wow.
0: Verity. All right, go ahead, Sophia.
1: Okay, go.
3: Like bad? Is it like bad, scary?
0: Incorrect.
1: Is it like Sexy Dirty Time, like that movie that's coming out of the
0: no.
1: same name?
0: No.
1: No? Okay, sorry.
2: And then Verity meme is still really strong right now. It's me, Verity, Verity. They're talking about Verity all the time.
0: And that means truth or real. Keeping it true or keeping it real. All right, I've got two
1: These
0: more.
1: Words are dumb.
0: Well, these are what they're saying,
1: all
0: Raven.
1: Right. These
0: all
1: words
0: right.
1: are dumb.
0: This one you guys should know. It's been around a long time. LARPing. LARPing. Yes, Sophia.
3: When go. You like fake do something for clout. Right?
4: Today, if someone says you're LARPing, they aren't calling you a nerd. They're calling you a liar. It's the new term for just making stuff up for clout.
0: Yep, that's exactly okay. right.
1: Look, wow, yeah. look at you.
3: Yeah, I like right. to LARP sometimes.
0: Yeah.
1: Do you?
0: I'm a known LARPer. I'm a known LARPer.
1: Wow, okay.
0: One last one.
1: All right, last one. Here
0: and
1: we go.
0: Sophia, if you don't hit that thing so fast.
3: Okay.
0: Because this says a lot in my house. Chud. Yes, go ahead, Sophia.
3: It's like big and ugly.
0: Okay, yes, you are correct. And there's a whole background behind it.
2: Chud. The very beginning of Chud goes back to a film in 1984 called Chud, and Chud was an acronym that stood for Cannibalistic Humanoid Underground Dweller.
0: Yes.
2: This term was then adopted by different political groups and used to poke fun at the opposing political party using memes and online forums, specifically referring to them as fat losers who live in their mother's basement.
0: Correct. Yes.
1: Producer Justin was mouthing this the entire time
0: Chud?
1: From the second room.
2: Now that meaning of being a fat loser that lives in your mother's basement
0: yes.
2: has been taken offline and now is just being used to refer to somebody as a loser.
0: You're yeah. Chud.
1: Okay.
0: Yes. Well, like congratulations. It. You guys both failed today.
3: We're both Chuds. Failed.
1: Thank
0: You're
1: you.
0: Both Chuds. Yeah.
5: 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Welcome to the 967, Chicagoland's classic pop.
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0: It's allergy season again. If you catch yourself sneezing and then you hear somebody across the room yell, bless you!
1: I'm sorry. Why are you bringing this up? Are you a thousand? Are you my grandmother?
0: Well,
1: are you my pharmacist?
0: It's just because my eyes are itching and my nose is running and I'm like, oh, here we are again. But it's funny because even my seven-year-old says bless you when people sneeze. And does anybody know why we do that? And why do we all, we all have to do it? And how many times? If I sneeze five times in a row, are you going to say bless you five times in a row? It's coming up next.
5: Anna and Raven, the 967.

0: They could be hot. They could be cold. Anna and Raven play Am I Close?
1: We were so close!
2: So close.
3: Am I close? Every week we learn about something new. What are we learning about today, Justin?
0: The changing of the seasons brings an often overlooked element to it. Allergies. The seasons change.
4: Oh.
0: And Gesundheit, Nazdrovia, Chokyasha, Yarhamukala. Yes, all the ways to say bless you.
3: Oh.
0: But why do we say bless you? When did that start? Okay. Where does it come from? Why?
4: Oh, I actually have a theory on this.
3: Oh, me too. All
4: explain
3: right.
4: The game.
3: So 30 seconds on the clock for both Raven and I, and then we explain why we think we say bless you to people, and then Justin tells us if we're close, and then he reveals what it actually is.
4: Who's going first?
3: You go. Ready on your mark, get set, go.
4: It used to be believed, and I'm not sure if it's actually true, but the heart takes a jolt when you sneeze. It may pause. It's something electrical or whatever, that it actually like puts your body through an instant trauma. So, you could die at that moment. Most people don't. It's very, very rare. But they say bless you when it turns out that you start breathing again and you're, you know, laughing and still amongst the living and all that stuff. Although, you may have boogers all over your face. Either way, the good news is you've survived it if you've heard the phrase.
3: Oh, gosh, I feel kind of dumb because that's exactly what I was going to say.
4: Well, 30 seconds on the clock for you, Anisep. You better be innovative.
3: I'm a market set, Migo. Okay, he's kind of right, but the thing is that your heart skips a beat. So when you sneeze, your heart skips a beat, and at that moment, you actually are dead. So saying bless you is you coming back to life from the death
4: Interesting theory.
3: The sneeze. So, I mean, I guess we're both right. I still have 10 seconds, but I'm pretty sure that's what it is.
4: Oh, you're pitter-pattering out there?
3: Yeah.
4: I believe your theory was vampire.
3: Yeah.
0: Well,
3: Justin, are we close?
0: You're pretty close.

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0: Party is starting. Every hit you thought you forgot is

0: It's always so fascinating. The Anna and Raven Roadshow is back, so we're looking for your submissions. We do this once or twice a year. We have our friend Ryan Brecklin from Nest Egg Auctions come on the air with us, and you can submit items that you don't know what they're worth. You don't even know where they came from. Maybe you inherited them, or maybe you saw it at a tag sale, Goodwill. You picked it up, and you're like, I think this is maybe worth something. You could submit it, and Ryan will tell you the provenance behind it, where it came from, and most importantly, he'll also tell you what it's worth.
1: Yeah, he's a fascinating guy who's got a background in just about everything. He's one of those people that can track things down, so you'll learn things about items that you think you knew about, even.
0: Yeah, I'm looking at some of the submissions that came in last night.
1: Anything good?
0: It's a vase.
1: Vases and the vases.
0: But this one's got this guy that looks like he's a pilgrim, and it says, quarreling dogs come halting home.
1: All right. Well, we'll find out.
0: Anyway.
1: So Ryan knows some pilgrims.
0: He was once a pilgrim.
1: Right. Yeah.
0: If you have something around the house, this is the week to do it. Get it submitted by Sunday at annaandraven.com. 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

0: What do you call your grandmother? Or what did you call your grandma, I guess I should say, too? I guess, also, I should add, if you are a grandmother, what do your grandkids call you?
1: I think that a lot of people nowadays, they try and design what the kids are going to call them.
0: Well, that's exactly what's happening.
1: I just figured babies do whatever it is they want to do. I called my grandma grandmother.
0: Grandmother?
1: Yeah, a grandmother. I called her grandma, grandmother,
0: So my, you know, my family's from Italy, so we always, it's always no. Always been no. And I'm always interested when I hear other names and other cultures and, you know, what they do.
1: On the Portuguese side, it was vava and vava.
0: Yeah. So I'm looking at this, and the reason why this even comes up is because my Instagram algorithm had a couple interesting things happen this week. One, an insane amount of interviews with Judge Judy.
1: Okay.
0: No idea why.
1: Isn't she, she's taking off the show.
0: She must be doing something, because I don't know why she's, you know, monopolizing my algorithm. But one of the clips, she talks about what her kids and her grandkids call her.
2: Mm. For the children, I'm mom or mother, and for the grandchildren, I'm Nana, and none of the great-grandchildren speak yet. So
0: she's Nana, and I was like, they should call her Judge Nana. Wouldn't that make the most sense?
1: I will call her whatever she wants, because that yacht is like 300 feet long. I will call her whatever she wants.
0: Then there was this story that kept popping up on my algorithm too about Grumpy Gran 1948. So Grumpy Gran, she's an 78-year-old Scottish grandmother named Kathy Bowie, and she's been named the world's oldest female Fortnite streamer by the Guinness World Records.
1: Okay.
3: I walked into my teenage grandson's bedroom and just saw him playing what I now know, of course, of what I play is Fortnite. And that was the very first week that Epic had released it. And it was just really lovely.
0: Yeah, I don't know what she's saying, but here's what I do know.
1: Right, it sounded like Fortnite, but okay.
0: Fortnite. Is that her kids and her grandkids call her Grumpy Gran. I'm like, Grumpy Grant.
1: So that's her handle?
0: I want that. That's her handle. Yeah. Yeah, and that's what her grandkids call her, too.
1: Imagine finding out that your grandmother was one of the first people signing on to do live streams with Fortnite, and then she kept it going and like became like an influencer.
0: Well.
1: I mean, are you happy about that, or are you mad?
0: No, I think you're proud of your grandma.
1: All right.
0: Right? I don't know. Now there's also this big movement, because as grandparents are younger, they feel like they don't want to be called Nonna or Grandma or Granny. So some of the modern choices are Mimi, Lola. Mm-hmm. I don't know any Lolas.
1: I don't know any Lolas. Bobby. Alicia is Gigi.
0: Gigi is at the top of the list. Mm-hmm. Yeah.

0: Bubby, and then Gran.
1: Bubby.
0: Mm-hmm. Bubby. Mm-hmm. I don't know if I like that.
1: For grandpas, it's like Papa, Pops, you know.
0: Yeah.
1: Poppy.
0: Mm.
1: Yeah.
0: So interesting. One of my best friend, we call her mom Gee. I don't know where it came from. She doesn't know where it came from.
1: Her name doesn't start with a G?
0: No.
1: No.
0: No, her name is Joan. She's a wonderful, lovely woman. I love her very, very much.
1: Yeah.
0: But we call her Gee. I call her Gee, you know, because all the kids call her Gee.
1: Sure.
0: And I think about it. I go, I think some families, you just come up with names on your own.
1: Jaden's doing that thing right now where he's calling everybody by their name. He's very interested in two things right now. What's your name?
0: Mm-hmm.
1: And what time is it? And if you ask him what time it is, it's always 3 o'clock.
0: That's
1: it doesn't
0: good.
1: Matter what's going on. But yesterday, you know, the kids come to pick him up because on Mondays it's like family dinner night. And he's screaming out the door, let's go, Jordan. Let's go, Jordan. And my son's, of course, is like, I'm not going to respond to that. I won't do that.
0: I don't, what do you call your grandparents? Or what did your grandparents, if you're a grandparent, what do they call you? 1-800-330-9999.
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0: Facebook is making me giggle. Our Anna on Raven page, we asked, what do you call your grandma? And if you're a grandma, what do your grandkids call you? Angela wrote, I know a little girl that calls her grandmother old lady per grandma's request. She didn't want to compete with all the other Nana, nannies, and grandmas out there. She called me old lady. This one I like. Andrea wrote, my son's grandma could not decide what she wanted to be called, so I just started calling her other grandma, and my family turned into OG, and now everyone calls her that. Call me OG.
1: Yeah.
0: That's what I want.
1: Like
0: I want
1: that?
0: To be OG one day,
1: that's
0: a million
1: funny.
0: Years from now.
1: In my house right now, there is the other grandpa thing, right? Because there's, you know, other grandfathers, obviously. And when you see them, he sees me more often. So he calls me grandpa. But then when we run into each other at the same time, he can't differentiate the fact that the Matchbox cars that he plays with, some were his and others. You know what I mean? Like, I didn't keep my Matchboxes. So he's always like, grandpa, play with your truck. And I'm like, that's other grandpa. Other grandpa.
0: I like the idea that your grandson thinks you're the same person.
1: Yeah, well,
0: yeah
1: we're all the same.
0: 1-800-330-9999. What do you call your grandparents and why?
11: Anna and Raven, the 967.

0: Judge Judy's grandkids call her Nana, and the world's oldest female Fortnite streamer, they call her Grumpy Gran.
1: You know, every family's different, Nana, obviously, so grandparents, they typically have a name. There's the name that you'd prefer your kids will call you, and then there's the name that they all actually just end up calling you.
2: Well, it was always funny, because in my family, everybody is Nonna and Nonno, because I come from an Italian family, but if you wanted to differentiate the Nonnos, it was Nonno Pellicci, which is the last name, you know?
1: Yeah.
2: And I always thought that was interesting, because it's like, how formal is that? That's like calling your grandfather, like, Mr. Pellicci.
1: Feels like a lot.
2: Yeah.
1: Yeah, it does.
2: I don't know. What did you call your grandparents, and was there a specific nickname and why? 1-800-330-9999.
1: Hi, Beverly. We're not going to call you Beverly.
3: Hi.
1: We want to know what the grandkids call you.
3: They call me Monet.
1: Monet.
2: Oh, are
1: really?
2: You an artist?
3: Yes, apparently.
1: Wait a minute. So they just made it up all of a sudden? It just came from nowhere?
3: Yes. My daughter wanted me to be Mima. And one day I pulled up to the house and my 2-year-old grandson said, Monet is here. P.S. He's 16 and I'm now known as Monet.
2: Yep. Are you French?
3: A quarter.
2: Oh, all right. Well, that's good. That counts.
1: I mean, according to Ancestry, right. But her grandson didn't know it when he figured it out.
2: No.
3: Absolutely not. He just wanted Monet.
2: Thanks,
1: that's
2: Beverly.
1: What he can say. Thanks for the call.
2: Hey, Matt, what do you call your grandparents? Or do you get called your grandpa or what?
4: So my grandma, I guess the story was when we were all little kids, me and my cousins, we were in the line for McDonald's. And she asked who wanted chicken nuggets and french fries. And we all went, me. So we called her Mimi.
2: Mimi makes dreams come true at McDonald's.
1: That would be awesome.
2: Yeah.
1: Honestly.
2: Yeah.
1: Imagine if you could just every time you ran into somebody, ask for what it is you wanted to eat. That's the great thing about being a grandchild. It's like the rules are so different when you come to your grandparents, right?
2: Yeah.
1: I mean, let's go to Mimi's house because I want McDonald's.
2: You could go to grandma or grandpa's house and ask for anything. And 9 times out of 10, they can make it happen.
1: That's right.
2: Yeah.
1: That's right.
5: Yeah. Hi, my name is Emma.
2: Emma, what do you call your grandparents?
5: I call my grandparents Grandpa because he's always grumpy.
1: Oh.
2: Grandpa. Yeah.
1: Well, that's a way to remember it, I guess.
2: Just like this Fortnite streamer. Has he ever played Fortnite?
5: No.
2: Oh.
1: No, I'm guessing not.
2: No. Okay. Right.
1: What do you remember your grandparents really playing with you when you were younger, right? Did you play games with them?
2: No. I mean,
1: No?
2: No, of course not. Like, my grandmother's full-time job was cleaning. She was Italian. That's all she would do was just clean the house. I would just walk by her, and she would just be pledging the floors. Our floors were so slippery because she would pledge the floors that we could put on our socks and literally ice skate. That's what me and my cousins would do all the time.
1: So my grandmother used to play games with me all the time. So we would play. She taught me how to play checkers. She started playing me, teaching me how to play chess. She taught me how to play croquette.
2: Yeah, I don't know.
1: Or crochet. I never know how to pronounce it right. But you know, the thing with the stick and the gates in the backyard. And I was a beast at that.
2: My grandfather, we played a lot of cards. We played Scopa, which is an Italian game, and he was a cheater. Known cheater.
1: Wow.
2: Even with us when we were 4. 1-800-330-9999. What did you call your grandparents, and how did you come up with that name?
6: You still know every word. You still hit that high note.
2: And
6: kinda. And yes, you still love boy bands. No shame. That's why we're here. The 967, Chicagoland's classic pop.
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0: What do you call your grandparents? Like, was it grandma and grandpa, like traditional, or did they come up with something new? There's a Fortnite streamer. She's the oldest Fortnite streamer on record. She's 78 years old. She broke a Guinness World Record. They call her Grumpy Gran. She loves it. Grumpy Gran.
1: Yeah,
0: Grumpy Gran.
1: It's always funny to me when I run into somebody like a grandparent or whatever that knows more about a kid's game than I do, mm-hmm. or the kids around her.
0: Yeah.
1: Yeah.
0: I'm looking at our Facebook. It's really interesting how many different names there are. Jeremy called his grandma Hammy. Hammy.
1: All right.
0: Nadine said Omi. Interesting.
1: Okay.
0: Huh. Diane wrote her grandson calls her Bella. You
1: well, that's
0: guided
1: very
0: that.
1: Sweet.
0: Yeah,
1: that's
0: you, nice. You guided that.
1: You're I was like, going to say, somebody taught
0: Bella.
1: Him.
0: Call me.
1: You said that over Bella. And over again yeah. for a month. Right.
0: 1-800-330-9999. What did you call your grandparents and how did they come up with that name?
1: Making them sound it out. Yeah.
0: The Anna and Raven Show, now on the 9th.

0: What do you call your grandparents? What was their name? Was it the traditional grandma, grandpa? Was it a cultural thing like I called my grandparents? No, no, no, no. There is a Scottish grandmother just been named the world's oldest female Fortnite streamer. And they call her Grumpy Gran. Grumpy Gran, 1948. That's her handle.
1: My grandmother, Martha, I called grandmother or grandma or whatever. But you know something?
0: Yeah.
1: Now that I think about it, I probably didn't know my Portuguese grandparents' actual names until I was like 20-something because we always called them Vava and Vava. Rest in peace, Manuel and Mary.
0: We always knew because every single one of us was named after them.
1: Right.
0: So right. I, Anna, and five of my cousins are also named Anna after my grandmother.
1: Yeah, that's funny.
0: It's Anna Maria, actually. What do you call your grandparents and why? How did that happen? How did they get that name? 1-800-330-9999. Brian.
2: Well, I am a grandparent. My wife and I were grandparents when we were 48. We were kind of young. And she didn't really want to be called grandma. She's like a young, good-looking grandma. So
0: I get it.
2: She wound up being called Lolo, and I am called Popo, and I'm a cop. So that makes sense, right?
0: I like that.
1: Right, the fuzz. Popo. You know what? I mean, as a young grandfather myself, too, it's awesome. And how many times are you at the playground and they're like, oh, I thought they were yours. And you're like, nope, they're not.
2: Yeah, it's great. Yeah, rolling around on the floor. It's so fun.
0: One quick question. When people call you Popo, not your grandchild, but like regular people are like, oh, Popo.
1: Yeah, are you mad about that?
0: Is that upsetting or is that fine?
2: No, I think it's funny.
0: Okay.
1: Good.
0: Good to know.
2: Yes, not upsetting.
0: How about 5-0? 5-0! Is that fine?
1: When they yell it out when he walks up to the house?
2: Sounds like the 90s version of the cops are here.
0: Well, now you've dated me.
1: Well, we were all that old.
0: Yes,
1: so
0: exactly.
1: Let's not act like you weren't there. Thanks for the call, man. Great day. Ann Raven, who's this? All of a sudden, he's like, dude, that's forever? Hi, Madeline. What do your grandkids call you?
3: My grandson calls me Yaya.
1: Yaya,
0: it's cool.
1: Yeah, that's fun. Is cool. Where does it come from?
3: I always wanted abuela or mama, but he always kept calling me Yaya.
1: Yeah, so you'll respond to it. You'll
3: Anna,
1: pick him up.
3: Hi. This is Madeline, the one that gave you the Beanie Babies.
0: Oh, thank you so much. I appreciate it.
1: Ironically, the Beanie Babies are missing lately. We've been looking for them.
0: Somebody stole our Beanie Babies.
1: No, don't say that. You're going to upset her. They're somewhere in this building. We are going to find them.
0: We're going to find them. They're somewhere here. All of a sudden, they got moved and when they cleaned out our studio, and we're trying to figure out where they are. But yeah, thank you for the call. Yaya is great, but you don't want to be called Yo-Yo. That gets a little bit weird,
1: you
0: right?
1: Think?
0: Yeah.
1: You think?
0: Yeah.
3: Yeah, everybody laughs. When he calls me that, everybody laughs.
0: Yeah.
1: It's unique. It's cute.
3: It's different.
1: Thanks for the call, Madeline. Have a great day.
0: Bye.
1: David, what do you call your grandparents?
4: My grandfather was called Abba. That's what my mother called him. That meant father in Hebrew. And if my mother was going to call him Abba, we were going to call him Abba. So he was Abba, and my grandmother was Ima.
0: Mm. Abba and Ima.
1: Okay.
0: That's beautiful.
1: Yeah, I like those ones. Yep.
0: Also, you said Abba. All I kept thinking was Abba. Mm-hmm. And then I was thinking about the soundtrack to Mamma Mia.
1: I was thinking of how awkward it would be if his grandfather looked like one of the members of Abba.
0: Right.
1: Yeah.
0: Well, definitely probably the gentleman.
1: Because they
0: not
1: aged
0: the women.
1: Well. Where were they from? Sweden? Switzerland?
0: Yeah, right? Is it Sweden or Switzerland?
1: I mean, whatever. All of their skin was magnificent.
0: Yeah.
1: They look great.
0: They were good looking people.
1: Yeah.
4: I will never think of my grandparents the same again. Thank you.
0: Right. Sweden. Yeah, those Swedish people.
1: Sweden, those Swedish people, huh? Wow, good looking. Real taunt skin. Mm-hmm. Grandpa, you're so Abba-ish.
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1: 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Oftentimes people will use this as like extortion or if somebody's got a personal vendetta. I had somebody actually try and hit me up for money when they posted a bad review this past year. Somebody we never did business with before in my life.
0: It's so weird. What a weird thing. But imagine confronting the person that gave you a one-star review and threatening to punch them in the face. It's exactly what happened, and it's coming up next.
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Imagine seeing Miley in concert. Well, that could be you this month. 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It's courtesy of Atlantic Records. 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That's FLOWERS, flowers, to 855-820-7827.

0: When was the last time you left a one-star review? And were there repercussions from it? An Alabama couple who owns a new ice cream shop called The Local Scoop have been arrested after harassing a customer that left them a one-star review online. Here's the owner confronting the person that did it.
1: Don't you ever worry about The Local Scoop again, okay?
0: Don't come to The Local Scoop. Don't come around here no more.
2: That's right.
0: No.
2: I like that.
0: Right. Here he is explaining himself and why he left that one-star review.
3: Just didn't have a good experience, so I wrote a bad review. I didn't think nothing of it until she reminded me of it. She assaulted me, touched my torso 3 times. She knocked the phone out of my hand and pretty much destroyed the back of it. Kicked it under my car.
4: Well, yep. You can't do that.
0: No, can't do that.
4: I love the idea of her touching his torso 3 times. She poked him like the Pillsbury Doughboy. I heard it was 3 bad reviews he left. How many times are you going to leave a bad review over one visit?
0: You know, it's funny. Raven and I were talking about this yesterday when we saw the news break. And Raven writes reviews all the time for everything. I never do.
4: You know what's funny is I'm reviewing my reviews right now. Yeah. And I'm seeing that I am a serial positive reviewer. Oh. I typically do not review if I've had a negative experience. I leave it to myself. There is only one-star review in all of my reviews here.
0: Well, I was inspired after we had this discussion last night. So when Bloomingdale's sent me a survey and said, if you review your last purchase.
4: You filled out the survey.
0: I filled out the survey. And it was...
4: I don't know if it's the same thing.
0: Did you post it? Yeah, I had to write a review.
4: Okay.
0: So it was for these Sam Edelman shoes. I wrote, cute, but not if you have fat brick feet like me.
4: Yeah.
0: Half my toes hang off the side, runs narrow, very uncomfortable. 3 stars.
4: Okay. Well, I mean, I don't feel like that's a negative review so much for the product as much as your foot.
0: My foot is terrible. Yeah. I have a fat foot. It's really difficult sometimes.
4: Would you like to play a game? I have one-star review in all of my stuff.
0: Okay.
4: I will read to you the review.
0: Yes.
4: And you have to decide what kind of business I'm reviewing.
0: Let's go.
4: How about that? If I could give less... I just want to, again, state that I'm normally a very nice person because this review is...
0: Anytime you have to say that out loud, you know it's not true.
4: If I could give less than 1 star, I certainly would. At the moment, I'm contemplating taking them to small claims court. We hired this company over 2 months ago to repair our 2 stacks. When they came out, the salesperson seemed very knowledgeable, quick to offer an incentive, and I booked the services that day. After some research, I thought it was a good choice. Nothing could have been further from the truth. Took our deposit of nearly $1,000 and disappeared. I was told it was reasonable to expect them 2 to 3 weeks out, 3 to 4 if the weather was bad. No contact from then on in the main office. Every time I called, I got the runaround days later when they'd call my wife back despite me explicitly instructing them to talk to me. After 2 months, I'd had enough and began calling the main number and leaving messages for everybody. 3 calls in 5 days, no response. My wife finally got a number from the Facebook page, and that day, the owner called me back. He offered absolutely no reason why I had not been contacted or the work had not begun or completed. Said simply, we failed you. I said, okay, well, I don't see how we move forward. Send me my refund. He said, I'll have it in the morning. No problem. This morning I called back, same back channel phone number, and I haven't heard anything. It's been 10 days, no refund. I'm very upset. By the way, I've booked a competitor at this point who, despite COVID, heat waves, and various storms, is going to be on the roof in a week at a near mirror price. My advice is don't be fooled by all the trucks, commercials, videos, etc. that this company throws at you. They're quick to take your deposit and then never show up.
0: Okay, first of all, you've put more effort in this one-star review.
4: I was so upset.
0: Than you've ever put into anything you've ever done for this show.
4: I was very upset.
0: I just want to make that very, very clear.
4: Listen, I'm a wordsmith, okay? When you upset me, that's what happened. I'll write one on you next.
0: Is it for a roofing company?
4: It is not a roofing company.
0: Is it for a solar panel company?
4: It is not for a solar panel company.
0: Is it for a window company?
4: I mean, how many guesses are you going to get?
0: No. What is it?
4: It's a chimney company.
0: Oh. Did you get your $1,000 back?
4: I did.
0: All right.
4: It took 4 months.
0: Okay. All right.

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0: this is your chance to find out the history of it, and most importantly, how much it's worth.
1: Yeah, Ryan Brecklin, he joins us every year, sometimes multiple times per year, and it's fascinating every single time. I don't care how much knowledge you have in your background, you will learn something, and that's the most fun, I think.
0: Absolutely, and he also teaches us about what you should be looking for
1: right.
0: if you're at a tag sale or you're at Goodwill or you're going through your attic and you just found something. 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

Until the end of the weekend, you have to submit your items for the Ann on Raven Road Show. So if you have an item that you inherited, it's been sitting around your house forever, you found it at a yard sale, whatever.

0: do something.
1: What do you think is the most dangerous piece of playground equipment when you take your kids, or even at recess when they're at school?
2: To be fair, I injured myself on just about everything that used to be on the playground when I was younger. I think that they're safer now, but there's still plenty of things fraught with danger.
1: I've had an issue with monkey bars my entire life. My family, the women in my family, been doomed because we do not have the upper body strength to do the monkey bars. But I have my little one.
2: Continue to purvey this terrible story about you and your family. You can do this.
1: Dakota, my little one, she is what the doctors like to call spirited and strong-willed.
2: Crazy.
1: And she has decided she's not crazy. She's
2: wild.
1: Wild.
2: Yep.
1: Yes.
2: Can't be tamed.
1: And I have told her, I go, you can't give up, baby. You can't give up. Even though in my mind, I'm like, just give up.
2: Right.
1: Your sister can't do this. I can't do this. None of us have been able to.
2: Your grandmother couldn't do it.
1: We don't have it.
2: Nobody can do it.
1: We don't have the upper body strength. We've been deemed. Our genes are doomed. And she.
2: It's ridiculous.
1: Will not stop. And I've talked about this at length in the past. And then she came home the other day.
3: Mm-hmm. What happened again?
4: The monkey bars hurt me.
3: Yeah, what happened on the monkey bars this time?
4: They just, like, gave me a cut. Wow.
3: Your hands are torn open.
4: I know. It's, like, so weird.
1: It's so weird.
2: This is crazy that you have talked about this so much and made her feel like this is insurmountable. That, according to her language, it's like the monkey bars attacked her.
1: No.
2: They hurt me.
1: Well, she tried so hard, and her hands came home, the blisters, like there were ripped.
2: So she really went at it for a while.
1: She's been, she has dedicated her life mm-hmm. to conquering the monkey bars, and I'm proud of her.
3: Didn't you fall off twice last week?
4: Yeah, but that's probably not the case.
3: What does that mean, not the case?
4: Like, not what happened.
2: Oh.
4: Because, yes, I did kind of fall off a million times.
2: Yeah.
4: But not today.
3: No, today you just ripped open your hands.
4: Well, I didn't fall off how I did last time. Last 100 times.
1: The last 100 times she fell off. Last time she ended up in the nurse's office because she fell so hard on her side. And that's what I'm concerned about. It's like she's going to break an arm.
2: Do you think that, Simone Biles never fell? All right. Do you think that Venus never scraped her knee? Serena never scraped her elbow? People fall.
3: Can you make it all the way across by yourself? Have you done it yet?
4: I only done it on kind of monkey bar.
3: Yes or no?
4: Yes.
3: Yes or no, for real?
4: Well, not yet.
2: You need to stop telling her she can't do this.
1: No, I want her to keep going. But every time she comes, like, the bruise on her leg was so big. I'm like, they're going to call authorities
2: on
1: me.
2: Right, you're going to get in trouble.
1: I looked at her hands. Like, she couldn't go to dance and do gymnastics and stuff because her hands were so ripped open from the monkey bars.
2: Someday, though, she's going to cross those and your family will forever be changed. All right? And her daughter someday will be able to do this no problem.
1: I hope so. I hope you're right, but I don't know when that day will come. When it comes, we're going to have a celebration. But in the meantime... What do you think is the most dangerous apparatus at the playground? Is it the monkey bars? What's your story? What do you think it is? 1-800-330-9999.
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1: The thing about the playground is that it can be a very dangerous place.
2: Sure.
1: Yes. My daughter is desperately trying to make it across the monkey bars. She comes home with a new injury every single day.
2: Everybody needs a quest.
1: Her hands were ripped open with blisters. She fell on her side the other day, had to go to the nurse's office. I'm trying to decide, are the monkey bars the most dangerous? What do you think? Oh, look, I'm looking at a text line. Robin said, my daughter broke her arm on the monkey bars at school.
2: Yeah.
1: I'm not surprised.
2: Yeah. We used to have, at the playground at the place where I grew up, we had the metal slide. I mean, this is years ago, right? So we had all the typical stuff with the metal slide, the chain swings. Getting your finger caught in one of those, like pinched in that, is always very painful.
1: I wonder if they still have them.
2: Instant blood blister.
1: Yeah.
2: But remember the metal things that you would sit on, and it was on a big spring, and you would go back and forth? Ours were like worn in. You could get that thing wailing. And if your hand slipped, boom, you were busting your lip on the front of that thing.
1: Yep. 1-800-330-9999. What do you think is the most dangerous piece of equipment on a playground?
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0: What happened again?
1: The monkey bars hurt me.
0: Yeah, what happened on the monkey bars this time?
1: They just, like, gave me a cut.
0: Your hands are torn open.
1: I know. It's, like, so weird.
0: So weird.
2: I mean, monkey bars don't bite people, all right? You get on the monkey bars, you apply yourself, and it either works out or it didn't. It hasn't yet. But she's on her pathway.
3: Dakota is going to be 8 soon, and she has not mastered the monkey bars, mostly because my family, all the women in my family, have been cursed with the lack of upper body strength to be able to do the monkey bars.
2: It's a terrible affliction that you believe is processed in your genomes and your DNA.
3: Correct. And every day she comes home from school with a new injury. She's fallen off. She's got bruises. And she came home with the biggest blisters. Her hands were ripped open. That's how hard she's holding on. For dear life,
2: yeah,
3: to make it across.
2: If you want something bad enough, Anna, you're willing to put in the blood, sweat, and tears and time.
3: I'm trying to figure out, are the monkey bars the most dangerous piece of equipment on the playground? What else is also very dangerous? 1-800-330-9999.
4: Let's talk about seesaws. It's because you need two kids who are equally balanced. If one thing goes wrong, one kid goes flying, one kid falls off the seesaw. There's no way to hold yourself in. I think it's an actual nightmare. I don't know why people go on it or allow their children on it, for that matter.
3: When I was younger, I was a very heavy child. And I remember having to get on the seesaw, and it would take two of the skinny girls to get on one side to be able to seesaw with me on the other side. And I remember, like, how that stuck with me was that the beginning, I didn't go on the seesaw anymore because I got it. Yeah, like all the kids had to like line up to get on the other side.
2: They are, you know, sneaky dangerous. They got rid of those at a lot of playgrounds too. I feel like you don't see them as much as you used to.
3: Good.
2: Yeah. But you're talking about for self-esteem.
3: Yes.
2: Not people losing, you know, an eye socket, an eye orbital bone.
3: Still sad and dangerous.
2: Yeah, I guess so.
3: Chris, what toy or playground item is just unnecessarily dangerous for kids?
5: Oh my gosh, these slides that are on the playgrounds now, like, they are really hot. It's plastic, too. You would think that it wouldn't absorb the heat like those metal ones we were on when we were kids. But they're really super high, and every kid wants to climb around the slide or climb up the slide.
3: They want to climb up from the bottom.
2: Yeah.
3: It's every man for himself on the playground.
2: You know, you're right, man. I mean, the metal ones used to be the real danger, and they were fast. The metal ones you think of as faster, but they're steeper now. And there's always, like, the playgrounds around my house, they always have, like, three slides attached to the first thing. And there's, like, a lower one, and there's a middle one, and then there's a top one.
3: Yep.
2: And the middle one is hairy for me, all right? When I go up to the top, no, my knees are shaking. Like, it's a lot.
3: There's a playground in my town where I made a video about it because I couldn't even believe that it was a real slide. The thing has to be like a 90-degree slant. It is so high, and it goes straight down.
2: Yeah.
3: And it's the most intimidating thing, and I was like...
2: It's like going to a water park.
3: Oh, my gosh.
2: It's crazy. It's
3: and they shoot out. They shoot out.
2: And there's no supervision whatsoever. Yeah. So, like, you know, literally a toddler can roll right up on that thing and be like, yep, today's the day.
3: It shoots them out like a bullet. It comes right. They come flying out, and it's covered. It's like one of those tubes. So, like, you don't even know. All of a sudden, you see them up there.
2: Right.
3: And the next thing you know,
2: no warning.
3: They just fly out 14 feet at the end of the slide.
2: It's like a potato gun with a four-year-old attached to it.
3: Yep.
2: Yeah.
5: And it's also really, like, tight up there.
2: Oh,
5: so,
2: yeah.
5: Like, for me to go up there and help my kids, and, like, I can't fit up there, so you kind of just have to let them do what they're going to do.
2: That's right. Yep. That's right. I have been stuck in one of those slides. Mm-hmm. Yep. Don't do it. Mm-hmm. You're taking your life in your hands.
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1: Yeah, this album is dedicated to all the teachers that told me I never amount to nothing. 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

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You just got to text the word flowers, F-L-O-W-E-R-S. The keyword is flowers to 855-820-7827.

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1: 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Look at your...
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0: Well, baby, I went down and got it for you.

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seeing Miley in concert. 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It's courtesy of Atlantic Records. You just got to text the word flowers. 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
0: kinda. And yes, you still love boy bands. 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
1: 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Why? 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